0: in Rotorua that left a 15-year-old driver dead. The Independent Police Conduct Authority found police tried to stop the teen driver and his friend for a routine check, but the driver fled. A sergeant in a second car continued the chase, wrongly believing the car was linked to a sighting of a gun. The chase lasted 90 seconds and covered over 3 kilometres before the driver lost control and collided with a van. 3 people were injured and the driver was killed. A new report has found pausing, cancelling and delaying infrastructure has cost New Zealand billions of dollars over the past 25 years. The report, commissioned by a group of infrastructure organisations, found inconsistent investment has been driving up costs and eroding productivity. Infrastructure New Zealand Chief Executive Nick Leggett says the government may think that pausing projects saves money, but it doesn't in the long term. The New Zealand International Business Forum says there is still potential for this country's exporters to escape fresh tariffs proposed by the United States. The 12.5% tariff will apply to dozens of countries the Trump administration says aren't doing enough to prevent the importation of goods made by forced labour. Forum Executive Director Felicity Roxburgh says an initial reading of the documents suggests exemptions for beef and kiwi fruit will continue, although things are not yet final. The US House of Representatives has just passed a resolution directing the president to withdraw US forces from around Iran or win approval from Congress to continue the war. 4 Republicans have sided with Democrats in the vote in a sign of growing opposition to the military campaign. The resolution will now go to the Senate. And a man has been charged with arson in relation to the fire at the Prime Minister's Auckland electorate office yesterday. The 24-year-old accused is due in court today. That's the news. Koe nā ngā pitapita kōrero.
1: Today on 3 to 7, I speak with Pablo Ruiz Hanau, principal trombone with the Christchurch Symphony Orchestra, who's got a solo spot coming up with the band. And we continue our feature work feast of clarinet concertos with this one by Charles Stanford. Blowing Through the Reeds on 3 to 7 with me, Brian Crump, today on RNZ Concert.
0: Now the forecast on RNZ Concert from Met Service to midnight at Amere Friday. Northland to Waikato, including Coromandel and Bay of Plenty, also Taupō. Cloudy spells and a few showers, turning to rain tomorrow with heavy falls and possible thunderstorms from the afternoon. Gisborne and Hawke's Bay, also Taihape, Whanganui and Manawatū. Cloud increasing today with a few spots of rain, rain becoming widespread tomorrow afternoon. Waitomo, Taumarunui and Taranaki, also from Horowhenua to Wellington and Wairarapa. Periods of rain, sometimes heavy, with thunderstorms possible about Taranaki and Waitomo. Marlborough, Nelson and Buller. Mostly cloudy with spells of rain, possibly heavy and thundery about Nelson and the Marlborough Sounds. From Grey to Fiordland, periods of rain, sometimes heavy and possibly thundery, easing to showers tomorrow morning. Canterbury, Otago and Southland, partly cloudy, a few spots of rain, especially about Canterbury tomorrow evening. And Chatham Islands, cloudy spells, a few spots of rain tomorrow. 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
3: Happy lunchtime, Thursday lunchtime here on RNZ Concert Days. I'm Nick Tipping. My theme today, nocturnes. Look at nocturnes. Here are a few of them by Samuel Barber, Claude Debussy, Chopin and John Field, who kind of came up with the concept, although depends who you ask. That is all still to come. Let's start with the last movement of Haydn's Symphony No. 78. This is the Orpheus Chamber Orchestra.

music that makes you just sit up straight and take a deep breath, deep cleansing breath. It's just, I always think that about Haydn. It's Symphony No. 78, that was, the last movement played by the Orpheus Chamber Orchestra. Well, let's step into the world of the nocturne, even though it is lunchtime. This is music inspired by the night. These are pieces that, you know, inspire reflection or calm, even a bit of melancholy. Composers had written night music for centuries before an Irish pianist and composer, John Field, came up with the concept of a nocturne as we know it today. He was writing in the 19th century and brought the kind of singing lines you might hear in Italian opera into the piano. And his music was really elegant and quite intimate. He was lucky because pianos had recently developed things like foot pedals, sustain pedals, and that meant that he could conjure up a lot more sounds than other composers beforehand. Franz Liszt said that Field's nocturnes opened the door to an entire romantic tradition of piano miniatures of all kinds, and Chopin also admired them greatly. We're going to hear music by Chopin coming up, as well as Debussy and Samuel Barber, nocturnes by each of them. Let's start though with a gorgeous lyrical nocturne by John Field himself. Number 14 is played by Elizabeth Joy Rowe.

Nocturne by the guy who really crystallised the concept, if not invented it. Nocturne number 14 in G by Irish composer John Field was played by Elizabeth Joy Rowe. So as I said, people came along and picked up John Field's idea of nocturnes and extended it in various directions depending on who they were. Chopin was an extreme piano player, extremely good, and his nocturnes are a lot more intense than those of John Field, remarkably harmonically sophisticated as well. Here's Nelson Freire at the piano with Chopin's Nocturne in G minor.

Nelson Freire, the piano with Chopin's Nocturne in G minor, which kind of extended the harmonic possibilities that the first guy, John Field, had come up with in his concept of the Nocturne. You're listening to RNZ Concert Days. My lunchtime theme today is nocturnes. Now, when we hear the word nocturne, and as we've heard so far, we think of moonlit piano music, that intimate kind of a sound. But it's the 19th century gave way to the 20th century. Composers began to imagine the night in very different ways. They, instead of quietly reflecting, as we've heard, they explored things like dreams and mysteries and distant sounds, strange energy. And night became a place of imagination and atmosphere rather than just contemplation. Take Claude Debussy's Nocturnes, which are written for orchestra instead of piano. He paints three contrasting scenes: drifting clouds, festive crowds, and the song of the mythical sirens. So this second movement, Fête, takes the nocturne in an unexpected direction, or at least a direction that's different to what we've been hearing. This is a vibrant nighttime celebration. Here it's played, Fête from Debussy's Nocturnes, is played by the Philharmonia, conducted by Carlo Maria Giulini.

Fit from Nocturnes by Claude Debussy. Fit meaning festivals. It was essentially a nighttime festival, and you heard a parade arriving and then disappearing at the end. It was the Philharmonia, conducted by Carlo Maria Giulini, and quite an extension of the concept of a nocturne, which, as we heard, started out as a beautiful, intimate piano piece. But Debussy and others took it to just mean music about the night and things that happen in the nighttime are not necessarily calm and intimate. Samuel Barber, though, wrote a nocturne which was actually a tribute to John Field and Frédéric Chopin. So we've almost come full circle. His nocturne, Opus 33, was subtitled "Homage to John Field." So it's a dreamy reflection on the concept of the romantic nocturne, but with Samuel Barber's signature sound. It's played here by Isitta Kenny Mason.

Samuel Barber's Nocturne, Opus 33, a tribute to John Field, who invented the nocturne, and played by Isitor Kenne Mason. That's it for our theme of nocturnes today, this lunchtime here on RNZ Concert Days. My thanks, as always, to Inge van Rey for putting the theme together. And very kindly, she's, because, you know, this is, it's, nocturnes are usually kind of dreamy, and that's more or less what we've heard other than the Debussy so far this lunch hour. She's put in a little piece of music which will help us awaken, she says in my notes. This is Days, after all. So here with Khachaturian's Awakening, and then Dance of Asia is the NZSO, conducted by Varian Koyan.

The Awakening and Dance of Aisha by Aram Ilich Khachaturian from the Ballet Guyana. And that was the NZSO back in 1991, conducted by Varian Koyan. Let's hear from Armenia to Scotland. Not the easiest segue, but Felix Mendelssohn and his Scottish Symphony, this second movement, makes use of pentatonic scales, which are common in Scottish traditional music, as well as what's called a Scotch snap. It's a short, long kind of a rhythm. You'll hear what I mean. Here's the second movement of the Scottish Symphony, played by the Scottish Chamber Orchestra.

the Scottish Chamber Orchestra. Who better to play a movement from Felix Mendelssohn's Scottish Symphony? That was the second movement. They were conducted by Maxim Emelianichev. To music from China by Chinese composer Heng Liu, called Vermilion Bird. Vermilion Bird is one of the four mythical creatures of heaven in ancient Chinese mythology. It's god of the south and also the totem of fire, and represents worship of the sun, so a powerful figure. This work, called Vermilion Bird by Heng Liu, is played by Fumito Nunoya.

Marimba player Fumito Nunoya with Heng Liu's Vermilion Bird. Here's another evocative piece by the Scottish composer Marie Dare, lived in the 20th century. It's called The Spanish Brawl. It's not actually about a fight. It's about a kind of a dance, which was pronounced that way in the 16th century. This is a French Renaissance circle dance. So The Spanish Brawl by Marie Dare is played here by Alexandra McKenzie and Ingrid Soares.

Spanish brawl. Brawl meaning a kind of Renaissance dance. You heard a little bit of that habanera rhythm in there as well, incorporated by composer Marie Dare. And it was played by cellist Alexandra McKenzie and pianist Ingrid Soares. So good to have you keeping me company today on RNZ Concert Days. I'm Nick Tipping. Earlier we celebrated the 60th birthday of Cecilia Bartoli, wonderful mezzo. Let's do it again with a little bit more from her. She's singing from The Birth of Aurora by Tommaso Albinoni, Aore Andate e Baciate, Go Breezes, and Kiss Aurora's Royal Feet.

Happy 60th birthday, Cecilia Bartoli. You heard her with Capella Gabetta, featuring Sol Gabetta, playing the cello, and violinist Andres Gabetta, and singing Aore Andate e Baciate from The Birth of Aurora by Tommaso Albinoni. 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Inside Out with me, Nick Tipping, Saturday 5 till 7 on RNZ Concert. Yes, you should listen to that guy. He knows what he's talking about. It's a good show this weekend, actually. Some cool music featuring Kiwi singer and pianist Julie Mason in the start, in the first hour. And then the second hour is jazz tunes, jazz performances based on French chansons, French songs. Really cool tracks in there. If I do say so myself, didn't play on any of them. Music by Joan Tower coming up in this hour. John Rimmer's Lahar, and Simon O'Neill sings Mahler's Songs of a Wayfarer. That is coming up in this hour. Then between 2 and 3 on RNZ Concert Days, Hector Bellio's Harold in Italy, featuring Robert Ashworth and the Auckland Philharmonia. Let's start with the NZSO's 2024 Emerging Artist Concert, which features primary and secondary school students. This is from 2024. And featuring young Cantabrian Louis Liu playing the flute with the NZSO, Hamish McKeach conducting, in the first movement of Karl Reinecke's Flute Concerto in D.

Wonderful teenage flutist Louis Liu of Canterbury, with the NZSO conducted by Hamish McKeach in the first movement of Karl Reinecke's Flute Concerto in D. That's from the NZSO's 2024 Emerging Artist Concert. Let's hear music from contemporary American composer Joan Tower. This is called her Trio Cavani. You might wonder where the word Cavani comes from, C-A-V-A-N-Y. It's the states, the shortened versions of the three states from which the three ensembles came, which commissioned the work: California, C-A, Virginia, V-A, and New York, N-Y. So there we are. Handy little name. Joan Tower's Trio Cavani is played by NZ Trio.

That's NZ Trio with Joan Tower. Music of Joan Tower, the American composer. Her trio, Cavani, C-A-V-A-N-Y, which draws from the two-letter abbreviations of the three states from which the three groups came, which commissioned it: California, C-A, Virginia, V-A, and New York, N-Y. Well, to NZ and John Rimmer. His work Lahar was part of a larger work called The Ring of Fire, which he wrote in 1977 for the London Sinfonietta's visit to New Zealand. He actually won an APRA Silver Scroll for The Ring of Fire. So here from that work is Lahar. It's played by the NZSO, conducted by Jim Anew.

John Rimmer's Lahar, played by the NZSO, conducted by Jim Anew. And originally that was part of a wider work called Ring of Fire from 1977 by John Rimmer. Well, to Gustav Mahler and Kiwi tenor Simon O'Neill, who I was at university with a little bit briefly. We went in the same classes. He was swanning around like the opera singers. Wonderful singer, though, and he's singing with the NZSO in Mahler's Songs of a Wayfarer. Mahler was only in his early 20s when he wrote these, but you can really recognise his sound, particularly from his, say, his symphonies. The songs were inspired in part by an unhappy love affair. Mahler wrote all of the texts himself rather than importing them, say, from another poet. And they tell the story of a young man whose beloved has chosen someone else. He's heartbroken and sets off alone, walking through fields and forests, trying to make sense of his loss. What makes the song so distinctive is the way he balances personal anguish and moments of real beauty. So you have bitterness and despair on one hand, and then the next moment birds are singing and flowers are blooming, and nature offers a glimpse of comfort and peace. It was also a breakthrough work for Mahler. It's the first really fully mature work that he wrote, and one of the earliest song cycles anywhere conceived right from the outset for voice and orchestra, as opposed to voice and piano. So by the end of the work, the traveller hasn't really found happiness, but he's found a kind of stillness beneath a flowering lime tree. Here is Simon O'Neill with the NZSO, conducted by Hamish McKeach, in Gustav Mahler's Songs of a Wayfarer.

0: Simon O'Neill with the NZSO, conducted by Hamish McKeach back in 2020 with Gustav Mahler's Songs of a Wayfarer. 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
1: Today on 3 to 7, I speak with Pablo Ruiz Hanal, principal trombone with the Christchurch Symphony Orchestra, who's got a solo spot coming up with the band. And we continue our feature work feast of clarinet concertos with this one by Charles Stanford. Blowing Through the Reeds on 3 to 7 with me, Brian Crump, today on RNZ Concert.
0: Wonderful to be with you this afternoon on RNZ Concert Days. I'm Nick Tipping. Now coming up, Hector Berlioz's Harold in Italy, a viola concerto in all but name that's going to feature Robert Ashworth and the Auckland Philharmonia. But first, from last year's NZCT Chamber Music Contest, this was the second place award-winning ensemble from Canterbury, Zbominka, which is a Czech word meaning recollection or memory, reminiscence, made up of Hayley Jang playing the violin, Elise Tian the cello, and Polly Lee playing the piano. And they're playing music by Bedřich Smetana, the third movement of his piano trio in G minor.

The third movement of Smetana's Piano Trio in G minor, played by Zbominka, which was a Canterbury-based trio, Hayley Jang playing the violin, Elise Tian the cello, and Polly Lee playing the piano. And with that, they won the Helen Young National Second Place Award at last year's NZCT Chamber Music Contest. Great to have you with me on RNZ Concert Days. Here's music by Hector Berlioz, which was initiated, if I can say that, by Paganini. Paganini came into possession of a Stradivarius viola and looked around and he just concluded there wasn't much music around that featured the viola in the way he would like it to be featured. So he said to Hector Berlioz, "Can you write me something?" And Hector Berlioz duly obliged. Berlioz based Harold in Italy on a Byron poem called Childe Harold's Pilgrimage. It's played here by Robert Ashworth on the viola with the Auckland Philharmonia, conducted by Giordano Bellincampi.

Robert Ashworth playing the viola with the Auckland Philharmonia, conducted by Giordano Bellincampi. That is Hector Berlioz, Harold in Italy. Brian Crump is along pretty shortly at 3 o'clock with 3 to 7 here on RNZ Concert. Between now and then, though, Madeline Zhao, wonderful Kiwi pianist, young Kiwi pianist, with two rather different works, Claire Cowan's The Clockmaker and Domenico Scarlatti's Keyboard Sonata in E.

0: Might and Majesty is our concert tonight on Music Alive.
1: I think I pushed the wrong button. With a bit of Django Reinhardt there. Ending today's edition of Dazed, hosted by Nick Tipping, ushering in a slightly clumsy way. Toro Ki Te Whitu, 3 to 7 with me, Brian Crump. Lovely to have your company. My guest today is the principal bass trombone of the Christchurch Symphony Orchestra. Normally the trombone section's out the back of an orchestra. Well, it kind of has to be. It would drown out the rest of the instruments. Brass instruments are the most efficient when it comes to making sound. But Pablo Rezinal will be front of stage performing a trombone concerto, or a bass trombone concerto by Nicola Morella. And Nicola Morella's bass trombone concerto will be performed by the CSO tomorrow evening. Pablo is my guest in around about an hour from now. Kicking off the program, this from the Quebec Symphony Orchestra, the Cortège from the Petite Suite by Claude Debussy.

0: That was the Quebec Symphony Orchestra beginning today's edition of Toro Ki Te Whitu 3-7 on RNZ Concert with the Cortège from the Petite Suite by Debussy. And now, because I interrupted her earlier, sorry about that, Clarissa, here's Clarissa Dunn to tell you what's coming up in Music Alive tonight.
1: Might and Majesty is our concert tonight on Music Alive. It's a program of uplifting romantic music played by the Auckland Philharmonia. And it includes a performance from American violinist Benjamin Beilman playing Max Bruch's stunning Violin Concerto No. 1. Might and Majesty, tonight from 7 on RNZ Concert.
0: Thanks, Clarissa. Also on the program tonight, we've got parts of the musical offering by J.S. Bach and Mendelssohn's Symphony No. 5. That's Felix Mendelssohn, his Reformation Symphony. The Auckland Philharmonia is conducted by Giordano Ballincampi, along with Benjamin Beilman on the violin playing that wonderful Max Bruch Concerto. Very soon for you, I have a beautiful soloist from Armenia playing the Armenian instrument, the duduk. That's after Daniel Sepich, Jean-Guyen Quiris, and Andreas Steyer play some Hummel.

Well, that wasn't quite the ending I was expecting, because I don't know where the bass drum came from there. That was, at least according to my program notes, Daniel Sepich playing violin, Jean Guérin Cuéres playing the cello, Andreas Steyer, the forte piano. But that sounded like a bass drum or a cymbal in the mix at the end. And that the piano trio number 4 by Johann Nepomuk Hummel, the third movement, maybe there was a bit of prepared piano. Amy Hummel says to the pianist, the forte pianist, by the way, just stick a little cymbal in there as well and bang it quite hard in the final chord. I might have to check the details that come with the actual CD that we got back in the day. I promised you some beautiful music from Armenia. The Duduk is played here by Arsen Petrosyan. The name of the piece is The Song of the Old Days.

Arsène Petrosian on the Didok, playing music by Tigran Mansourian, the song of the old days. Our album of the week is on the Rattle label. It's a New Zealand release. It features performances and in some cases music by the Italian-New Zealander Flavio Villani. In this particular case, however, the track I've got for you right now, he's playing music by Chopin. This is his ballad, Chopin's ballad number 2 in F.

Chopin's Ballade No. 2 in F, played by Flavio Villani. On the piano, it's off our album of the week, which is called In Memoriam. It's on the Rattle label, the New Zealand label. The Italian-New Zealand pianist recorded this and released this not too long ago. Actually, we spoke with him not too long ago about, he was about to do a little tour of music from the album. You'll also find on the album another ballad by Chopin, a nocturne, some of Flavio's own music, and that's where the title comes from, In Memoriam, his In Memoriam suite, his tribute to his partner David, who died a couple of years back, and also Bassoni's arrangement of J.S. Bach's Great Chaconne from his violin partita in D minor. If you'd like to hear more from that, our album of the week, tune into RNZ Concert Mornings. Kerry will have something between 8 and 9 right here on RNZ Concert. This is music by Robert Schumann. It's part of his Spring Symphony, his Symphony No. 1, the Orchestra Revolutionary and Romantic, as directed by Johnny Elliott Gardner.

Spring is not here. In fact, it's almost over in the Northern Hemisphere as well, if you count the end of spring, as most countries seem to in the Northern Hemisphere, as being the summer solstice, the longest day of the year. Just a few more days to go. For us, that means that if you follow that way of thinking, winter is almost with us, but not quite. Some of you probably think it is because it's June. I hang around till June 21st for the change of seasons. That was the Orchestra Révolutionnaire et Romantique and the fourth and final movement of the Spring Symphony, the Symphony No. 1 by Robert Schumann. John Elliott Gardiner was the conductor. Every day this week, our first feature work has been a clarinet concerto. What have we had so far? We've had concertos by Ruth Gibbs, Faber, Leopold Kozeluk, and today it's going to be a beautiful number by Charles Stanford, performed by Michael Collins, who was also going to be directing the BBC Symphony Orchestra. And that's coming your way after this aria for baritone, the baritone here, Peter Mattei, singing music from Schaugunow's Faust with the Royal Stockholm Philharmonic.

avant de quitter ces lieux, which I think roughly translated from the French means before leaving these places. It's from Faust, as adapted for opera by Charles Gounod and sung there by Peter Mattei with the Royal Stockholm Philharmonic. Takes the time to 23 minutes to 4 hours in concert. Toru Kitafitu, my guest today, is the trombonist, bass trombonist. It's important to make that distinction, because he very much is the principal bass trombone with the Christchurch Symphony Orchestra. His name is Pablo Ruiz Anao, and he is performing a bass trombone concerto by Nicola Morello tomorrow night with the CSO. He's my guest after this, which is another concerto. And as I said earlier, all our first feature works, as in the ones we play between 3:30 and 4 this week, have been clarinet concertos. Here's another one, one which I did not know about until Robin Jackery selected it for the program earlier in the week. I listened to a little bit of it last night, made it into bit of it into our promo for the program. This is a lovely piece. This is a real discovery. Well, it is for me anyway, and maybe for you too. It's written by Charles Stanford, as I said, and Michael Collins is a soloist and also directs the BBC Symphony Orchestra.

Michael Collins was both the soloist and the conductor of the BBC Symphony Orchestra, and that first feature work today on RNZ Concert 3 to 7, the Clarinet Concerto by Charles Villiers Stanford. And tomorrow, because we've been playing clarinet concertos as our first feature works all week this week on RNZ Concert 3 to 7, tomorrow's is, well, it's two for the price of one. Carmen Berkus joins forces with Tomoko Takashima, two clarinets in the Double Concerto by Carl Philip Stamitz. That's tomorrow's classic clarinet concerto right here on RNZ Concert 3 to 7. And the time is now 4 o'clock, and very soon my guest, who is performing a concerto of his own tomorrow. Well, not his own, somebody else's, but he's the soloist, Pablo Ruiz Henao, and it's the bass trombone. And I say that advisedly, Bass Trombone Concerto by Nicola Morello. He's principal bass trombone with the Christchurch Symphony Orchestra. He's joining me very, very soon. But first, here's four of them really going for it.

0: An arrangement of the Hungarian Dance No. 5 in G minor by Johannes Brahms, performed there by the Bonanza Trombone Quartet of Aotearoa. Trombones are usually near the back of the orchestra. That's where you find them. They need to be there, otherwise they drown the other instruments out. They are very efficient when it comes to noise production. But my guest today is bringing his trombone to the front of the stage. Pablo Ruiz Anal is principal bass trombone with the Christchurch Symphony Orchestra, and tomorrow he is the soloist performing Nicola Morello's Bass Trombone Concerto No. 1. Pablo's with me now in our Christchurch studio. Kia ora, Pablo.
1: Kia ora, Brian. Thank you so much for having me.
0: Well, thanks for coming in. Now, it's not just a trombone concerto. This is a bass trombone concerto. So first off, what's the difference?
1: Well, the bass trombone is actually not that different to a tenor trombone, which is the one that you mostly see in orchestras and jazz bands and big bands and brass bands and everywhere. It's more similar than different, but like the key difference will be, if you want to find one, is that the bore of the pipes, it's a little bit bigger and it does have a little bit more piping, and this is in order to make it play a little bit more stable in the lower range and in the lower notes, because normally at the orchestra, the bass trombone, it's an instrument that has its own identity, but it also works as a way to connect the tenor trombones, which there are two of at the orchestra, and the tuba. So it's an instrument that is like a beautiful sandwich, like the meaty part of the sandwich in a low brass section.
0: I haven't heard that one before. And the meat in the sandwich, but the beautiful meat in the sandwich. Yeah, I like
1: nice
0: that.
1: Nice free range.
0: So the extra piping, see, the thing is that you could maybe get some of those low notes on a tenor trombone with the embouchure, just the way you shape your stuff going on with your lips. But the piping being bigger means that those low notes for you are more reliable, more trustworthy.
1: Yeah, they sound a little bit more stable. They can sound very powerful, but they sound with a lot of color as well. It's not just only, like normally brass instruments, when you play them very loud, and you get that brassy sound, you get that like laser beam effect where you hear just basically like a big bass. Or the bass trombone with the pipes being bigger, you do get quite a bit of that brassy sound, but you get also a lot of the substance of the note, so you can actually recognize the pitch of it.
0: Yeah, well, that's always good. to recognize
1: that's
0: the pitch.
1: That's what we try at least.
0: Yeah, that's right. How much lower in terms of pitch can a bass trombone go than a tenor trombone?
1: Well, they can go basically the same. The bass trombone just being more stable in the lower notes can go.
0: So it really is about stability, right?
1: Yeah, about stability and the color of the note. So I can play with a tenor trombone as low as I can play with a bass, but it will sound better on the bass because it's just more designed for it.
0: Now, given you've just been talking about stability, yeah. I'm interested in the remark. I don't know if it's something you posted on Facebook or somebody quoted you as saying, but you described a bass trombone as being a bit like your questionable uncle. Why?
1: Yeah, well, usually the bass trombone is an instrument that, I mean, the trombone already comes with a reputation of being a noisy instrument, being a little bit obnoxious if you want. And then imagine you have your family Christmas dinner and then your uncle that always say some remark that will stop the conversation for a little bit. But at the end, your uncle is still a really good guy and everyone likes him a lot. Mm-hmm. So it's a little bit like that. Your uncle, he's not coming to the party drunk or anything like that, but he's coming and he's going to have opinions.
0: Right, right. Do you have an uncle like that, Pablo?
1: No, I don't.
0: Are you the uncle? Have you experienced
1: this? If I was
0: this?
1: An uncle, I think that would be me, the questionable one. Because they also say that usually you don't choose your instrument. The instrument chooses you. And then that's why the people say that instruments have their own personality a little bit. So, yeah, so that's why I came out with that little remark, because it makes me think of this crazy person that maybe will say some things that will make you raise your eyebrows a little bit, but at the same time will be nice to hang around. And then this person surprisingly will have like something nice to say as well, and they will be able to say it in a good, positive way.
0: Oh, yeah. I had an uncle like that. He loved classical music, actually. Uncle Gordon. he was the black sheep of his family, but he was a wonderful guy. He introduced me to Brahms, really. It's thanks to Uncle Gordon that I really got into Brahms. He introduced me to Brahms' Tragic Overture, and that was like that got me hooked. I suddenly thought, this there Brahms is okay. Yeah, yeah.
1: Yeah, so your question about Uncle actually has a lot of good things about them.
0: Yeah, yeah, yeah. He didn't play the trombone, though. he fooled around a lot with cars. He liked fast cars.
1: Oh, yeah, yeah. That's not that far from a lot of trombone players.
0: You also, you were saying it before, the trombone is misunderstood in that it is associated, and that little arrangement that we heard earlier of the Hungarian dance by Brahms, speaking of Brahms, was, you know, pretty brash most of the time. But I was listening to a video, I'm not sure it was you, it might have been somebody else, playing the Morello trombone concerto, bass trombone concerto, number one. Mm-hmm. And it's mostly soft. Isn't it? It's not always brash and loud, is it?
1: No, this is one of the things that I like the most about this piece, because like I said earlier, the instrument has a reputation of being noisy and has this like very commanding sound, but also because the instrument, especially modern trombones, they are built in a way that you can actually have all the palette of colors that you can imagine. So one of the things that I like the most about this piece is that I can get the... Basically, one of the things that my teacher used to tell me in the Netherlands was like, you are not playing the trombone, you are making music. And I like that a lot. And I find that this concerto is a really good... it's a good space for doing that, because it does have the... of course, it had some trombonistic bits. It has some really low notes, and it had some bits where I have to like... bring the pedal to the metal a little bit because it has to be quite big, but mostly it's a piece that is more about playing beautiful melodies and just connecting with the strings and making just a really nice like moment of music with an instrument that supposedly is not able to do it. But then my intention is just, first of all, to have an awesome time playing with my friends of the orchestra, and second, to show that the trombone is also a very melodical and very like tender instrument if you can manage to make it be.
0: Morello asks you to start with a very low note. It's a very low F, I think.
1: Exactly, yeah. Double F.
0: Yep, and it's you've got to play it quietly and with you've got to sustain it. And I'm thinking that might be even harder than coming in loud, right?
1: Exactly. Yeah, that's very difficult. Like the comfort zone of the trombone is playing loud and playing in a way where basically you make everyone else follow you. But on this concerto, they just decided to open the whole piece with a little cadenza where you start very soft, very slow, and very loud. And basically, in order to achieve that, you just basically need to have very good control of your lips, bass, or the typical bass that we do. Lots of warm air, and just basically let that air out of you rather than pushing it out. And that's a technique on its own. So the beginning of the concerto already is putting you some obstacles, some hoops to jump through. But that's the part, it's the fun part of it.
0: My guest today is the principal bass trombone with the Christchurch Symphony Orchestra, Pablo Ruiz-Zanal. He's playing Nicola Morello's Bass Trombone Concerto number 1 tomorrow with the CSO, tomorrow night. And like I note, it's number 1. He wrote more than one, Nicola Morello. Was he a bass trombonist himself?
1: No, Nicola Morello is actually a pianist, but he is a guy who... he won heaps of composition prizes in Italy, and then his friends, who mostly were brass players and clarinet players and saxophone players, like, hey, I really like your music. Can you write something for me? So he ended up writing quite a few music specifically for this kind of instruments, and then, he started doing very well, and people kept asking for more, and he just kept on doing it.
0: Was there any particular bass trombonist he wrote the concertos for?
1: Yeah, he wrote this, the one that I'm going to play, the number one, he wrote it for a guy called Stefano Berlotti. And this Stefano Berlotti guy, he is a guy who just goes around the country doing master classes and playing small recitals, and he's very busy as an educator and as a trombone player as well, Stefano Berlotti.
0: You said, Pablo, that instruments can choose you.
1: And he's very busy as an educator and as a trombone player as well, Stefano Berlotti.
0: You said, Pablo, that instruments can... So does that mean it was always the bass trombone for you?
1: No. When I started playing, I mean, I started music when I was very little with piano. My parents put me in piano lessons when I was, I don't know, 4 or 5 or something like that. Yeah, that was fun. That was kind of nice, and I did it for quite a few years. But one day, when I was starting my middle school, the middle school had a really, really cool and really fun band. And I told my parents, okay, I think I have done enough piano. So I want to stay in music, but I don't want piano anymore because I'm sick of being in a room practicing on my own. I want to play this fun music in the street. And everyone was just like having such a good time and smiling and playing that fun Colombian music. And just like, yeah, that's what I wanted to do. My first instrument that I wanted to play was actually the saxophone. And then I did the rounds on the band, playing basically all the instruments. Well, I didn't play clarinet because I never felt very much attraction for that one.
0: Really? Your saxophone, but not the clarinet?
1: Yeah.
0: What was it about the clarinet you didn't like? I've got to ask you.
1: I guess the children that were playing. Yeah, the children that were playing in the band in those days, they made the squeak too much. Like, oh, yeah, that sound is pretty unpleasant. I don't want that for me. The saxophone was like a little bit... somehow quicker reward because I saw children that started on the saxophone and they a few weeks later they were already playing tunes like, oh yeah, this seems like pretty straightforward. But all the saxophone places were taken, so the band teachers and like, yeah, just stay in the band and play percussion for a little bit. Now just have this, play the tuba for a little bit until you have a saxophone place, play the trombone for a little bit. I left the band and I only managed to play saxophone for like 2 months. And I was already playing tuba and trombone reasonably well, so I didn't stop. And that was how I started playing trombone. But how did I start playing bass trombone was actually an accident. Because many years ago, a really good tenor trombone that I have back at home in Colombia got stolen. And then the only instrument that I could get my hands on was an old bass trombone. And I wasn't even aware of bass trombone being a thing. I just thought it was like, oh, yeah, this is like a trombone, but bigger. So I just went and bought that one from a very questionable pawn shop.
0: Questionable.
1: So I bought that one. Yeah.
0: Like,
1: one
0: of those where pawn your questionable shops uncle might go sometimes.
1: Yeah, I think that was like it was a sign. And then I got that one, and my teacher at the time said, oh, you have a bass trombone. I go, I don't know, this is just a big trombone. So he gave me my first bass trombone mouthpiece and my first set of bass trombone repertoire. And he said, okay, so you now play bass trombone. So learn this music, learn this technique, and just see how you go.
0: How old were you, Pablo?
1: I was actually 20 years old. I was 20 years old in those days.
0: And from what you're telling me, music for you came out of what? Playing street music in Colombia?
1: Yeah, basically. That's how I started in my town bands, playing street music with my school band. And it was, I think, the best musical childhood anyone can ask for.
0: How did you find your way to Christchurch?
1: Well, when I arrived in New Zealand, I was in Auckland first. And then the reason I moved to Christchurch is because in 2015, they opened the position for bass trombone here at the orchestra. And I auditioned and I got the job. And that's how I moved to Christchurch.
0: Now, given that you grew up musically playing street music, and I'm guessing that's dancing music, maybe a bit of marching music, but, you know, music that makes you want to move. And there you are, bass trombone in the Christchurch Symphony. But you know, the problem with a trombone in a symphony orchestra is a lot of waiting. And maybe there's a lot of times when you don't even get to play. So do you miss that, or do you miss that street party stuff?
1: I miss it. I miss it, but at the same time, I feel that by being a bass trombone player and sitting in the back of the orchestra, I feel that I always have the best seat in the house because I just love music in general. And if I'm at rehearsal, I guess I could choose to be bored and just look at my phone and just disconnect, or I can just actually pay attention. And I know I'm sounding a little bit like a Johnny Too Good here, but I actually quite enjoy the process of putting the music together. And I like looking at the conductors. I like watching the rehearsal happening. And
0: You're not a dodgy uncle at all, Pablo. You're a girly swat. Sorry to all female swats there, actually. That was not a good choice of words on my part, really. But the point is, you're into it, and I'm wondering where your interest in classical music came from then, if street music was where it began for you.
1: Yeah, well, my parents, they are not musicians, but they are very musical, and especially my mom, she played piano, classical piano for a while when she was younger, and she was always listening to classical music at home, which when I was little, I did find it very boring, like, oh, mom, that music doesn't have any beat, that doesn't have any, I don't know, I just don't hear any cumbia, I don't have any, like, I don't have any, like, nice flavor to it, but I always... that classical music was always kind of in the background at home. And then when I finally started like playing in youth orchestras and things like that, I found that actually I knew quite a lot of the music just because it was constantly the background at home. Like, oh, I remember that one. Wagner. Okay, how good. And then I decided that, okay, maybe let's give the classical music a shot. When I went to my university in Colombia many years ago, I decided to study classical trombone, which was super fun, and learning all of these concerti and just learning all of these like history about music and all of those things that are actually very interesting. So I think playing the instrument as such is just a very small part of, at least for me, of what it is to be a musician. Of course, I like to play the trombone and it's super fun, but it's like the involvement and just like being part of something that was very important many, many years ago, and it's still important. So I find that it's quite a privilege.
0: Do you have other musical outlets outside of classical music?
1: Yeah. Here in Crashers, we have this awesome, awesome band called The Symposium. It's a decktet. It's a 10-piece group. We actually finished not that long ago a tour with Chamber Music New Zealand. And that is not, it's supposedly a jazz-based band, but it's not just like jazz with standards and improvisation. It's just basically original compositions, jazz-based, but with a lot of classical just like thrown into the mix. And that's one of the things. And also, usually when you're a musician, people call you for gigs of like popular music. They call you for recordings. They call you for like weird projects where you have to go and make strange noises with your instrument. And yeah, it's not only the classical music. So
0: and you get lots of offers over the phone, do you, Pablo? People saying, yeah, hey, we've got a little good jazz group. We need a horn section. Would you like to be trombone? And you say, yes.
1: It's exactly like that. Exactly like that. So, and especially being here in Crashers, it's a lot of the same people doing all the gigs, which is super fun because then you go to such and such gig and yeah, you find that three of your friends are playing there. So it's very nice. And then you go to a different gig, completely different music, and then some other friends are there. So it's a very nice community here, and that's what makes it so interesting. And it's not just the classical music, but everything else.
0: Is Morello's Bass Trombone Concerto No. 1 your first solo performance with the Christchurch Symphony Orchestra?
1: Solo performance with the Christchurch Symphony? Yes, it is. It is my first time, and it's like it's a very one in a million opportunity because it's not a thing that most bass trombone players in orchestras get offered to. They will usually bring a different soloist from somewhere else to be a soloist with your orchestra, but this time the orchestra chose me. So it's super nice and I feel very, very happy about it.
0: What's your next gig after Morello's Bass Trombone Concerto No. 1? Morello's Bass Trombone Concerto No. 2?
1: Maybe I should do it in that order. I haven't planned what's my next gig, but yeah, maybe I should learn the number 2 and see what happens.
0: Have you ever met Nicola Morello by any chance?
1: We have been in touch by email and by messages in general, but I haven't met him personally. He's a super cool guy.
0: Does he know you're playing his trombone concerto tomorrow night?
1: Yeah, he's quite aware. And every time, for example, there is a couple of videos of me playing it with the piano, with piano on YouTube, and I shared those ones to him. He was very happy. And I told him that my orchestra's playing it, so he's like, oh my goodness, if I could be there, I would be super happy. But yeah, he lives in Korea, actually, in South Korea.
0: Well, he's sort of halfway there, as in halfway here.
1: Yeah, he could make it if he lives now.
0: Right. Pablo, it's been a real joy talking with you. I hope tomorrow's concert goes really, really well. Thanks for joining us today.
1: Thank you so much, Brian.
0: That's my guest today, Pablo Luria Zanao. bass trombone, with the Christchurch Symphony Orchestra performing Nicola Morello's Bass Trombone Concerto No. 1 with the CSO in Christchurch tomorrow night. And here's something else that's on the program tomorrow.

That was the first movement of Mozart's Symphony No. 29 in A. The London Mozart Players were directed by Jane Glover. You can hear the whole thing tomorrow evening if you're in Christchurch or Canterbury. The Christchurch Symphony Orchestra will perform that symphony with Leonard Weiss conducting. Also on the program, the orchestrated version of Ravel's suite Le Tombeau de Couperin and the Bass Trombone Concerto No. 1 by Nicola Morello, performed by my guest today, the bass trombonist with the CSO, Pablo Ruiz Zenao. That's at the piano tomorrow night, during the 5th, in Christchurch. Still to come, between now and the news, on 3 to 7, here on RNZ Concert right now, we are going to have something from Star Wars, The Princess and Han Solo, so it could be a bit of a romantic number, although their whole relationship is, with the benefit of a few years, looking a bit dodgy these days, but I'll save that thought for later. I've also got a prelude by Sergei Rachmaninoff, played by the New Zealander Colin Horsley. And right now, Pavel and Peter. Pavel Sportschel violin, Peter Yurikovsky piano, and Fritz Kreisler's arrangement of the Slavonic Dance No. 8 in A-flat major by Antonin Dvorak.

Fritz Kreisler's arrangement of the Slavonic Dance No. 8, part of the Opus 72 by Antonín Dvořák, played there by Pavel Sporchel, violin, Peter Jurakovsky, piano. Colin Horsley was born in Whanganui in 1920, moved to the United Kingdom in his teens, became established as one of the finest classical pianists in that country in his day, and made many recordings there, including this, a recording of the Prelude No. 4 in D by Rachmaninoff.

From Whanganui to London, New Zealand-born pianist Colin Horsley and a recording of the Prelude No. 4 in D by Rachmaninoff. Friederike von Stader is a wonderful mezzo-soprano, a really good operatic actor as well. There's a wonderful video, I think it's a Glyndebourne production, of her singing Cherubino and the Marriage of Figaro by Mozart. Kiri Tukanoa plays the Countess in the same production. And speaking of Kiri, Friederike is coming out to New Zealand to be the principal judge in the final of the 2026 Kiri Tukanoa Song Quest in Wellington next month. And here she is showing how it's done, singing music from Orpheus in the Underworld by Jacques Offenbach.

Frederico von Stade with the Scottish Chamber Orchestra Couplet du Berger Joly, Verses of the Pretty Shepherd from Orpheus in the Underworld by Jacques Offenbach. Star Wars, Empire Strikes Back. Certain generation, and I'm a member of that generation, regarded as one of the greatest movies ever made, especially when it comes to sci-fi. But a friend of mine, a member of a younger generation, she went to see it. She said, oh, I don't know about that. I don't know if it's a good reading. And, you know, the way that Han Solo comes on the Princess Leia, it's downright dodgy, creepy. Oh, well, maybe she's right. Maybe it has dated a bit. But I don't think the music has.

Hans Solo and the Princess from The Empire Strikes Back, Star Wars Episode 5, the City of Prague Philharmonic, and the music, of course, by John Williams. Well, from a galaxy far, far away to planet Earth a few hundred years ago, and this piece by Michael Pretorius from his suite Terp Sicily, played by the Early Music Consort of London.

Some nice trombone action towards the end of that, or whatever they called trombones back then. Music by Michael Pretorius from Terp Sicily, played by the Early Music Consort of Trombones of London. I don't know where trombones came in there. It's because I meant to say this, actually, which is that that reminds me, it was my guest today was Pablo Ruiz Hinao, bass trombone with the Christchurch Symphony Orchestra. He's got a concert with them tomorrow as soloist. Nicola Morello's Bass Trombone Concerto No. 1. Alison, I agree, he was a delightful guy to talk to, and I'm glad you enjoyed the interview as much as I enjoyed chatting with him as well. Now, taking us to the news with Karen McCarthy. Take your partners, please, for the polka from The Battered Bride by Smetana. Here's the Vienna Philharmonic.

0: likes his piccolos and his polkas. The polka from The Battered Bride by Smetana, played by the Vienna Philharmonic. RNZ concert just gone 5 o'clock.
1: RNZ News. Kia ora, good afternoon. I'm Karen McCarthy. The government's finances are on track for a deficit of about $6 billion for the 10 months ended April. That's 30% less than the more than $9 billion that had been forecast in last week's budget. The big driver is the $2 billion extra in tax receipts. The Middle East conflict may dictate whether the full-year deficit to June is smaller than the near $12 billion forecast. Meanwhile, house prices are back to 2016 levels in real terms, and not a lot of movement is expected this year. Property analyst Cotality's data shows prices were flat in May, down 0.1% from 3 months earlier. Adjusted for inflation, house prices are down more than 30% from the market's 2022 peak. Primary sector exporters say they are not surprised the United States is trying to enforce another import tariff, this time 12.5%. It would not affect kiwi fruit, beef, timber and offal, but New Zealand dairy, wine and lamb exports to the US would face the higher duty. A man arrested in relation to alleged corruption within several prisons is accused of conspiring to import up to 700 kilograms of methamphetamine from behind bars and offering to supply methamphetamine and cocaine. 20 people were arrested following the nearly year-long investigation dubbed Operation Jasper. Prime Minister Christopher Luxon will visit Australia this week for the annual leaders' meeting with his counterpart Anthony Albanese. He says it's critical the two countries work closely in a volatile and uncertain world. Topics for discussion include driving economic growth and support.

0: supporting a free and open Indo-Pacific region. And orange heavy rain warnings have been issued for Taranaki north of Eltham from late tonight and for Bay of Plenty east of Whakatane from tomorrow evening. Heavy rain is also expected in Horowhenua, Kapiti and Wellington from late tonight, spreading to central parts of the North Island tomorrow. That's the news.
1: Might and Majesty is our concert tonight on Music Alive. It's a program of uplifting romantic music played by the Auckland Philharmonia. And it includes a performance from American violinist Benjamin Beilman playing Max Bruch's stunning Violin Concerto No. 1. Might and Majesty, tonight from 7 on RNZ Concert.
0: Now the short forecast from Met Service to midnight on Friday. Northland to Waikato, including Coromandel and Bay of Plenty, also Taupō. Showers turning to rain tomorrow, heavy falls and possible squally thunderstorms from the afternoon. For Gisborne and Hawke's Bay, also Taihape, Whanganui and Manawatu. A few spots of rain becoming widespread tomorrow afternoon. Waitomo, Tamaranui and Taranaki, also Horowhenua to Wellington and Wairarapa. Periods of rain, sometimes heavy, squally thunderstorms possible about Taranaki and Waitomo. For Marlborough, Nelson and Buller, mostly cloudy with periods of rain, possibly heavy and thundery about Western Nelson and the Marlborough Sounds. Grey to Fiordland, periods of rain, sometimes heavy and possibly thundery, easing to showers in the morning. Canterbury, Otago and Southland, partly cloudy with a few spots of rain, especially about Canterbury tomorrow evening. And for the Chatham Islands, cloudy with a few spots of rain tomorrow. 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
2: Kia ora, Karen, and this is the second half of Toro Ki Te Whitu, 3 to 7 on RNZ Concert. Kia ora e te whanau. Hello, everyone. Lovely to have your company. Some of the things I'm looking forward to sharing with you, well, it's all of it really, but some of the highlights for me, The Moment of Calm, which will be brought to you by the music of Madeline Dring. Our second feature work after six is the Concerto for Flute, Violin and Cello by Georg Philipp Telemann, Rachel Brown, Flute, Jane Coe Cello and Collegium Musicum 90. Simon Standage is the violin soloist, also directs the ensemble. Got a bit of Astor Piazzolla as well. The Overture from the Magic Flute, sublime stuff. Colin Davis, one of the great exponents of Mozart from the 20th century, conducting the Dresden State Orchestra. And right now, we start the second half of the program with some celebration, a movement from the Celebration Suite for Guitar by Derek Hastad. The guitarist here is Bruce Payne.

Bruce Payne, guitar, and the fourth movement of the Celebration Suite by Derek Hastad. Johann Strauss II. I've always associated his music with one particular city, Vienna. But the sound of this piece suggests that sometimes he might have gone downstream, as in down the Danube, a little bit further, maybe to Hungary, maybe even Serbia.

a Halle orchestra playing Pasta Charis. Charis being a dance from Hungary. So I was overstating a little bit saying that Johann Strauss II had gone downstream all the way to Serbia. He had gone downstream, but only as far as Pest, which is on one side of the Danube. On the other side of the Danube is Buda. Together they are the city of Budapest, the capital of Hungary. That's where that Pesta Charis came from. And a damn fine city it is too. Now, if, unlike Johann Strauss, you went all the way down to the mouth of the Danube, you'd come out into the Black Sea. And then if you went through the Bosphorus, past Istanbul, and then down past the Gallipoli Peninsula, the Dardanelles, you'd eventually find yourself in the Mediterranean. If you headed as far east as you could on that sea, you might find yourself on the shores of Israel, which is where this next composer comes from, Roy Smila, who's a multi-instrumentalist. This is his Fraran Ensemble playing his own piece, Yelits, or Wind Prince.

That was the Foran Ensemble, led by the Israeli composer Roy Smila, and Yelitz, or Wind Print. Madeline Dring writes beautifully for the oboe. I think her husband might have been an oboe player, and her music for that instrument and flute and piano is over to come in about 10 minutes from now. This next number, it could be a bit polarizing. You see, often when I play tenor arias, I get complaints from, well, some of the listeners. Claire, for example, no, not the tenor, not now, too early for tenor.

Barrack's Tees, bassoon, Sylvia Norris harp, an arrangement from the opera L'Elixir d'Amore, The Elixir of Love, by Donizetti, Una Furtiva, actually Furtiva Lagrima. Taking us to our moment of calm, music by Haydn. This was the first of his London symphonies. He wrote three in 1882, wrote to his publisher saying, I've written some nice symphonies. They're not too difficult. They'll go down well, I reckon, with the English gentleman, he wrote. Actually, that particular trip fell through. But the symphony lives on. Here's the first movement of his symphony number 76 in E-flat.

Austro-Hungarian Haydn Orchestra, very well qualified to play the music of Franz Joseph Haydn. His Symphony No. 76, the first movement, Adam Fischer was the conductor. 28 minutes to 6 on RNZ Concert, Tōroki to 53 to 7. Slightly on the late side, a moment of calm, worth the wait. I reckon if you've had a rough day, a rough week, a rough month, whatever it is, this might even things out, unruffle the feathers, make the rough places plain. It's the trio for flute, oboe and piano by Madeline Dring, English composer, the second movement. Nancy Ruffer plays the flute, John Anderson the oboe, Helen Crayford the piano.

Nancy Ruffer, flute, John Anderson, oboe, Helen Crayford, piano. And the slow movement, the second movement from the trio for those three instruments by the Englishwoman, Madeline Dring. And that was our moment of calm today on RNZ Concert, Tōruki Te Whitu, 3 to 7. There'll be another one at about 6:30, actually 5:30 tomorrow, with me, Brian Crump. And now, time to pick up the pace with a brilliant piece by Peter Graham for euphonium and orchestra. It's simply called Brilliant.

Hitting the high notes at the end there. That was a piece by Peter Graham called Brilliant. Brilliantly played by Adam Frey on the euphonium with the New Zealand Symphony Orchestra conducted by Bruce Hangen. This next piece is very timely. It's the Evening Rhapsody by Joachim Raff. And it's played by the Philharmonia Orchestra of London.

The Evening Rhapsody of Joachim Raff, played by the Philharmonia Orchestra of London, taking the time on Ionic Concert to 10 minutes to 6 in the evening. And speaking of what you've got to look forward to this evening on Ionic Concert, Music Live from 7 features, and this is one of the things I always look forward to. I love our live broadcasts and rebroadcasts of live concerts. It's always been a favourite part of what Ionic Concert does since I was a child. And tonight, it's a rebroadcast of a concert given by the Auckland Philharmonia in 2023. Giordano Ballincampi is conducting. There's a violin soloist as well, Benjamin Beilman. He will be playing the much-loved Violin Concerto No. 1 by Max Bruch. And if your appetite needs whetting for Bruch, here's some music of his right now.

Natalia Lomaco, violin, Yuri Zhislin, viola, and Ivan Martin, piano. One of the eight pieces written by Max Bruch, Opus 83, for those three instruments. You can hear Benjamin Bauman and the Auckland Philharmonia performing Max Bruch's Violin Concerto No. 1 in Music Alive tonight from 7, right here on RNZ Concert. Also on the program, with Giordano Ballincampi conducting the Auckland Philharmonia, orchestral pieces by Carl Maria von Weber, his overture to Urantha, and the Reformation Symphony by Felix Mendelssohn, his Symphony No. 5, which quotes the Lutheran hymn, Mighty Fortress is Our God. That's the finale. It's a wonderful piece of music. So that's Music Alive tonight, just over an hour from now, right here on RNZ Concert. This next piece is by Julius Fucek. He sounds Czech, doesn't he? But this is a Florentine march. Here's the Czech Philharmonic Orchestra.

The Florentine March by Julius Fucek, played by the Czech Philharmonic Orchestra, conducted by Václav Neumann. Second feature work is not too far away. By the way, it's just gone 6 o'clock on RNZ Concert. I'm Brian Crump with you until seven. That second feature work being the Concerto for Flute, Violin and Cello by Georg Philipp Telemann. Before that, I'm going to tell you a little story, which was shared with me by one of my colleagues here at RNZ, Katrina Batten, who works for RNZ National. And this is a story of Justin Hurwitz. Well, it's not really his story, but he's part of it, who's quite a successful movie composer. He won an Oscar, I think, for his score for a movie, La La Land, a few years back. In fact, he tours the world doing, at the moment anyway, doing La La Land in concert, music from the movie. And he had a gig in Sydney, pretty big, I think over 1,000 people in the audience. He hit a snag. The pianist suddenly fell sick, and he decided, well, I'll go out and ask. He went out and said, excuse me, my pianist can't perform. Is there anybody out there who can do a bit of sight reading? You got to play a bit of a piano part. It's not too exposed. Sight reading is pretty important. Anyone want to have a go? And somebody put up their hand and performed, and it was quite successful. So successful it made the news. That's how Katrina found out about it and told me. The musician in question was a 21-year-old university student, not even studying music. Sterling Nasser is studying politics and international studies at Sydney University, but he was just fine on the keys, live, sight reading. Well done, Sterling. Reminds me that my guest tomorrow, Catherine Mosley, knows all about accompanying because she's head of collaborative piano at the New Zealand School of Music. I wonder if it's ever happened in the sort of the classicals, that was more the show world, the classical world, where there's been, say, a recital when just suddenly the pianist falls ill and the violinist thinks, oh, I still want to do this. Is there anybody out there who can play the piano? A bit of sight reading, just a bit of Schubert, not too difficult. Just Deutsche 384.

in the case of that violin sonatina by Schubert, actually you could turn to the audience and say, if the violinist and the pianist were both out, is there a cellist in the house as well as a pianist? Because that was the cello arrangement or adaptation of that violin sonatina by Schubert, played there by Mark Coppi on the cello, and Peter Lau played the piano. 7 minutes past six. This is our second feature work today on RNZ Concert 3 to 7. It's the Concerto in A for flute, violin and cello by Georg Philipp Telemann. Rachel Brown plays the flute, Jane Coe the cello. Simon Standage is the violinist and also directs Collegium Musicum 90.

Rachel Brown, flute. Simon Standage, violin. Jane Coe, cello. And Collegium Musicum 90. And our second feature work today, the Concerto in A for flute, violin and cello by Telemann. Takes the time and hour and set concert to 29 minutes past six. I have a rollicking finale for you, just a short number, but it packs a punch to end the program in just over half an hour, actually just under half an hour from now. A piece by a composer I'd not heard of, Mademoiselle Duval. Right now, if you are a fan of White Lotus TV series, black comedy, you might know this next piece. White Lotus is, well, each series is set in a very, very expensive resort somewhere, staffed by people who aren't altogether that nice, whose clients are not very nice either. But the music is rather lovely. It's by James McGranahan. He wrote it in the American mainland. The tune got to Hawaii when the Reverend Lorenzo Lyon added these words, sung right now by the Rose Ensemble.

That was a piece by Astor Piazzolla, Bordel 1990, performed by José Cueto, violin, Orlando Cotto, marimba. Before that, you heard the Rose Ensemble sing Hawaii Aloha by James McGranahan. He wrote the tune, the Reverend Lorenzo Lyon wrote the music. Still to come, I've got a piece by Laurie Christman. She is an American born in Los Angeles. Quite a romantic in her style. Contemporary composer, though. The London Symphony Orchestra recorded an album of her orchestral works a couple of years back, and you'll hear a track from that soon called Rolling Fields. Next, though, to introduce this piece, I'm going to tell you a little story. Just a little one. The composer Anton Bruckner famously or infamously went to either the premiere or just a production of Wagner's Parsifal and did not look at the stage once. What a fool, some people said. I think Anton was onto something because opera, much as I love it, sometimes the libretti are a bit silly at best and, well, a bit dated at worst, such as the one I'm about to bring you now. Which is musically one of my favourite operas, but when I saw it in a production where you had the English translation up above the stage, I thought, oh, Wolfgang, you're getting pretty hard on the ladies here. The women, they're getting a bit of misogyny going on. So maybe I do an Anton now and keep my eyes shut, because the music is sublime even before the curtain goes up.

No complaints about the music. The overture from Mozart's opera, The Magic Flute, played by the Dresden State Orchestra, conducted by Colin Davis, who really knew how to make Mozart sound even better than most others could. Two pieces to go before Music Alive, which starts at 7 here on RNZ Concert. There's one by Mademoiselle Duval, remarkable French composer from the 18th century. And this from a 20th century composer from the United States, from Los Angeles, Laurie Christman. She's a composer who, although contemporary, is probably unashamedly romantic in her style. In 2024, the London Symphony Orchestra recorded an album of her orchestral works, including this one, which is called Rolling Fields.

Music by the American composer Laurie Christman, her orchestral work Rolling Fields, played by the London Symphony Orchestra. Which leaves me with time for just one more piece on today's edition of Toro Kite 3 to 7. It is by Mademoiselle Duval. We don't know a lot about her. She was an illegitimate child. She lived in the 18th century in Paris. She was a dancer. She played the harpsichord. She was a composer. And judging from this piece, quite a radical one for her day. Now, this is a piece from her opera ballet, Le Génie, ou Le Caractère de l'Amour, or The Geniuses or Love's Characters. This is a dance from it. It's quite a number. Hold on to your hats. And if this doesn't get your toes tapping, maybe you need to check your pulse.

That was the first and second tambourines from Le Génier, an opera ballet by Mademoiselle Duval. We don't know her first name. It's possibly not even that her second name was Duval, because she was an illegitimate child, but she wrote that in 1736. It was from her opera Le Génier, also known as Love's Characters, performed there, that particular dance, by the ensemble of Caravaggio, directed by Camille Delaforge. And that's it for today's edition of Toro Ki Te Whitu 3-7, produced by Robin Jackery, presented by me, Brian Crump. David Morris is about to pop in, and he will give you a preview of what he's doing on RNZ Concert Evenings from about 9. Then it's Music Alive, a concert first broadcast back in 2023, the Auckland Philharmonia, Giordano Ballincampi, and we've got the violinist Benjamin Beilman playing Max Brooks' first violin concerto. I'll be back with you after 3 tomorrow afternoon. Catherine Mosley is my guest tomorrow, head of collaborative piano.

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1: Kia ora, hello, I'm David Morris with you through until midnight. Do stay tuned. Coming up at 9 o'clock, we'll begin tonight's evening's programme with early music up late. And today, Matthew Locke, a 17th century English composer, and music that he may have written for the coronation of King Charles II at the restoration of the monarchy. But right now, time for Music Alive, and a concert we recorded in 2023. Here's Kevin Keyes.
2: Nau mai, haere mai, here we are at the Auckland Town Hall for Might and Majesty with the Auckland Philharmonia Orchestra, with Jordan Nobelenkampi, the ensemble's music director, conducting. We have four works on the programme. First up, Carl Maria von Weber's Euryanthe Overture, before the American violinist Benjamin Beilman joins us for the first and most popular of Bruch's violin concertos. Then we hear Bach through the filter of Anton Webern's imagination, with the latter's arrangement of the Richikar from A Musical Offering. And finally, it's Mendelssohn's Symphony No. 5, The Reformation, a work only published 20 years after the composer's death in 1847, at just 38. 1821 saw Carl Maria von Weber, a very successful musician, conductor and composer. His recent opera, Der Freischütz, had been a triumph, and he was partway through writing a comic opera when a commission from Vienna arrived for a more serious work. Euryanthe, the opera, was premiered in 1823 and was not a hit. The libretto was considered weak and the plot outlandish, and its backside-numbing duration of over 4 hours didn't help. That's tonight's concertmaster, Yu Yi Ritalik, coming to the stage and taking a bow. The overture we hear tonight has remained, however, and unburdened by the words and unwieldy plot, gives some insight into the musical intent of the opera as a whole. The libretto was by Frau Helmina von Chesi, a journalist, poet and playwright well-regarded in literary circles. Foreshadowing Wagner, an epic of the Middle Ages had been selected as subject matter. Histoire de Gérard de Nèvres et de la belle et vertus errante de Savoie, Samy. Maybe the title length should have been a warning. And stepping onto the podium now is Giordano Bellincampi, and with the APO, he'll bring us the overture to Euryanthe by Carl Maria von Weber.

The rousing final strains of von Weber's Overture to Euryanthe, the opera. Played by the Auckland Philharmonia Orchestra and conducted by Giordano Bellincampi. He looked delighted, clasping his hands to his musicians. Now, things are being shuffled around on stage in preparation for the violin concerto. The great German violinist, Josef Joachim, once said, "The Germans have four violin concertos. The greatest, the most uncompromising, is Beethoven's. The one by Brahms vies with it in seriousness. The richest and most seductive was written by Max Bruch. The most inward, the heart's jewel, is Mendelssohn's." And it's the third of this quartet we'll hear tonight. Bruch began the work in 1864 as a 26-year-old, but was unsure of his footing throughout its composition, writing to his former teacher, "My violin concerto is progressing slowly. I do not feel sure of my feet on this terrain. Do you think it is very audacious to write a violin concerto?" The work had one outing in 1866, but was immediately withdrawn from circulation by a dissatisfied Bruch. It wasn't until 68, and considerable input from Josef Joachim, that the concerto reached its premiere. Bruch expressed doubts that it deserved the title concerto, instead suggesting fantasy, to which Joachim replied, "The designation concerto is completely apt. Indeed, the second and third movements are too fully developed for a fantasy. The separate sections of the work cohere in a lovely relationship, and yet, and this is the most important thing, there is adequate contrast." Sadly, on the financial front, Bruch lost out almost entirely with the one work of his catalogue that would have brought him a steady stream of dosh, relentlessly performed as it was. He must have been in a tight spot as he decided to sell the concerto to a publisher for a flat fee and abandoned claims on any royalties earned. He'd kept the original manuscript, however, and with the worthless German currency after World War I, decided to sell it in America for much-needed income. But the people he passed it on to held on to it, and Bruch went to his grave in 1920 without a penny for the manuscript. Here's Benjamin Beilman, youthful face bowing to the audience, and together with the APO, he'll perform Bruch's Violin Concerto No. 1 in G minor.

0: He finished with his arm flung high, his bow pointing to the ceiling here in the Auckland Town Hall. Benjamin Bielman. It was Max Brooks, Violin Concerto No. 1 with the Auckland Philharmonia Orchestra conducted by Giordano Bellincampi, who hops down and bows next to the soloist. All the musicians standing, facing out to the enthusiastic Auckland Town Hall audience. There's a few punters up on their feet. And Benjamin Bielman is a very muscular performer. He's really getting into it physically. He's back, applauding the musicians around him. He's wearing a silky kind of satiny black evening jacket over a black shirt and beaming at the audience. And there's more people standing now in response as he receives a lovely bouquet of flowers. Light greens frothing out of the top of the bouquet. He branches them high. There's a little head nod and heads for the exit. As I mentioned, he's a very muscular kind of performer, really leaning into it. And then arching back in moments when he's really going heavy with the bow. And he seemed to really enjoy himself, I think, which has captured the audience here. He stood there and often beamed with enjoyment as he basked in the sound from the orchestra. He's back.
1: As an encore, I'd like to play the Gavotte and Rondo from Johann Sebastian Bach's E major partita.

The sound of a hall full of people listening in absolute intense concentration. It's always a wonderful thing to hear. And the different sides to the playing of Benjamin Bielman there, with Bark, Scavotte and Rondo from Partita number three in E. He's back, just smile across his face, hand on his heart as he nods and bows again to the Auckland Town Hall audience. At the Auckland Town Hall, we're standing by for the two works remaining in the APO's Might and Majesty programme. And first up, it's a small ensemble for Bach's Ricerca from The Musical Offering, through the lens of the much later composer Anton Webern's orchestration. The list of Frederick the Great's achievements is enough to make the most efficient multitasker quail. A devastating military leader who reformed the Prussian state from top to bottom, he was also a talented flutist and knocked out four symphonies and over 100 flute sonatas of his own. In 1747, Bach was visiting Frederick's court and was given the royal tour by His Majesty, during which he performed an improvisation in three parts on a theme given him by the king. So masterful was the composer that Frederick challenged him to expand it to six voices. Bach demurred, but a few months later produced the Musical Offering, a work of 17 movements, the Ricerca being one. At first glance, it may seem odd that nearly 200 years later, Anton Webern of the Second Viennese School, notorious for its battle to emancipate dissonance, should orchestrate the Ricerca. But as avant-garde as Webern was, he had trained as a musicologist, and his dissertation was on a collection of early 16th century polyphonic sacred vocal music. He employs his Klangfarben Melodie, or tone colour melody technique, as the melodic line flows seamlessly between a variety of instrumental voices. And it looks like our concertmaster in this half is Andrew Beer. Having tuned the orchestra, he's settled back in the first seat. And here comes Jordan Nobelencampi. He turns to the APO for the Ricerca by Bach, arranged by Webern.

Bach, arranged by Webern, performed by the Auckland Philharmonia Orchestra and Giordano Bellincampi. Ricica from the musical Offering. And with that, we're at our last work of the evening, Mendelssohn's Reformation Symphony, which will require larger forces, so we await the returning musicians. This is labelled as the composer's fifth symphony due to the order of publication. If numbered chronologically, it would, however, be his second. After an initial enthusiasm and efforts to have the symphony performed, Mendelssohn himself came to label the work as Juvenilia, and the first movement as a fat, bristly animal. Something as I sometimes label myself. It's hard to unpick whether his disdain grew from the work's reception by others or from a self-critical view of its programmatic elements. Begun in 1829, it gained its nickname Reformation from its inspiration, a public event to be held in Berlin in celebration of the tercentenary of the Augsburg Confession, the document announcing the key pillars of the Lutheran Church. Mendelssohn referred to it as his church symphony. With his usual enthusiasm and despite a bout of measles, he knocked it out by May 1830. However, the symphony wasn't played at the event in June, but rather a work by a more conservative composer of the time. Here, the theories swirl. Was it passed over because of Mendelssohn's Jewish heritage, because of the scale and style of the work, or was he simply too late in completing it? We'll never know. 2 years later, and an attempt to premiere it in Paris was aborted due to the musicians finding it overly mannered with too much fugato, too little melody. Finally, Mendelssohn conducted its premiere in Berlin in November 1832. With his usual spring in his step, it's Giordano Bellincampi back, bowing, and will perform Mendelssohn Symphony No. 5, The Reformation with the APO.

surge in applause you heard there was for Melanie Lanson, the principal flute, who was brought to her feet before the rest of the orchestra. That large solo she had at the beginning of the last movement in Symphony No. 5, Reformation, by Felix Mendelssohn. Played here tonight by the APO, with the orchestra's music director, Giordano Bellincampi, conducting. And we were given a heads up by the wonderful APO music librarian, Robert Johnson, that we would be hearing about 2.5 extra minutes of music than you usually hear with this movement, this work, as that flute solo was edited out by Mendelssohn himself in the more familiar second version that is heard. So, a little treat for you there, getting that big, basically a flute cadenza or solo by itself there. Giordano Bellincampi is making his way around the orchestra. He's got all the woodwinds standing, the brass. He brought the basses to their feet, the violas, second violins, and he finishes with the firsts. Cellos, of course, how could I forget the cellos? Full orchestra standing, facing an enthusiastic Auckland Town Hall audience.

0: That's it for tonight from the Auckland Town Hall. You've had a full deck for RNZ Concert. You were listening to the combined might of Rangi Poak, Adrian Holley on the engineering side, and the deft touch of the lean eagle himself, Tim Dodd, producing. I'm Kevin Keyes. Thanks a million for joining us. Have a great rest. Hoa mārie.
1: We recorded that concert in 2023. Tomorrow evening, Music Alive is half an hour earlier, 6:30. We are crossing live to Wellington's Michael Fowler Centre for a New Zealand Symphony Orchestra concert. Benjamin Northey conducts, and the soloist is cellist Li Wei Chin. On the programme, music by New Zealander Kenneth Young, Dus Tristesse, the cello concerto by Samuel Barber, and excerpts from that great ballet Romeo and Juliet by Prokofiev. That's live tomorrow evening at 6:30 on RNZ Concert. We've some time in hand in tonight's Music Alive programme before evenings at 9, so let's hear some Mozart. This is the Piano Quartet No. 2 in E-flat, Kerschel 493, a 2022 performance from the New Zealand chamber soloists with additional violist Dmitry Atanasov.

The Piano Quartet, number 2 in E flat by Mozart, Kochel number 493. The New Zealand chamber soloists, with additional player, violist Dmitry Atanasov, part of a concert we recorded in November 2022. Well, do stay tuned, evening's coming up soon and early music up late. But before then, a song by Douglas Lilburn, the second of three songs for voice and piano. Tracy Chadwell, the soprano, with pianist Pamela Lydiard.

Early music up late, and today music by 17th century Englishman Matthew Locke, and music that was compiled, we think, from pieces that he composed for the coronation of Charles II at the restoration of the English monarchy in 1660. Music for His Majesty's sackbuts and cornets. We'll hear it played on modern instruments today by the Philip Jones Brass Ensemble.

Music for His Majesty's Sadbuts and Cornets by Matthew Locke, played by the Philip Jones Brass Ensemble. Early music up late for this evening. Another early piece for you next. This is the second movement from the Sinfonia a Quattro in C minor by Franz Xaver Richter, the New Dutch Academy Chamber Orchestra, directed by Simon Murphy.

Part of a Sinfonia a Quattro in C minor by Franz Xaver Richter. The new Dutch Academy Chamber Orchestra was conducted by Simon Murphy. Well, Richter for a while was associated with the Mannheim court, and so was our next composer, Karl Stamitz, son of the great Johann Stamitz, the director of Mannheim's great orchestra. This is the opening movement of Karl Stamitz's Flute Concerto in G, Opus 29. Bartold Quick and the soloist, Jean Lemond directs Tafelmusik.

The opening of the Flute Concerto in G, Opus 29 by Karl Stamitz, Bartold Quecken with Tafelmusik, directed by Jean Lemon. Well, we're not finished with early music just yet. Here's some music by Franco-Flemish composer Georges Delhaye, lived in the mid-16th century and associated mostly with the Habsburg courts of Spain and other countries. Here's the Sanctus from his Missa Praeter Rerum Serium. El León de Oro is directed by Peter Phillips.

The Sanctus from the Missa Praeta Rerum Serium by Georges de la Halle, 16th century composer. El Leon de Oro, conducted by a man we know best from his work with the Tallis scholars, Peter Phillips. You're tuned to Evenings on RNZ Concert. Ravel next on the programme, Une barque sur l'océan, A Boat on the Ocean, from the Suite Miroir. We'll hear the Ulster Orchestra and conductor Jan-Pascal Tortelier.

In Bac sur l'Océan, A Boat on the Ocean from Miroir by Ravel, Jan-Pascal Tortelier and the Ulster Orchestra. A little piece of chamber music next by Beethoven. Here's the second movement from the Piano Trio No. 4 in B-flat, the composer's opus 11. This is from the Gaudier Ensemble.

Music by Beethoven, the second movement from the Piano Trio No. 4 in B-flat. It was played by the Gautier Ensemble. Well, it seems appropriate to follow Beethoven's music with the music of one of his friends and pupils, Ferdinand Ries, his Swedish national airs with variations, Opus 52, pianist Christopher Hinterhuber, and the Gefle Symphony Orchestra, New Zealander Uwe Grott conducting.

Swedish national airs with variations by Ferdinand Riis. Uwe Grodd conducted the Gävle Symphony Orchestra. The pianist was Christopher Hinterhuber. And you are tuned to Evenings on RNZ Concert. A little Bach for you next, from Dame Gillian Weir, performing on the organ of the Thomaskirche in Leipzig. Not an instrument known by Bach, though. Bach, though, was installed rather later. Even so, though, here is Bach's chorale prelude, Nun danket alle Gott, BWV 657.

0: Kia ora, I'm Clarissa Dunn. Join me live on Saturday night for the grand final of the Michael Hill International Violin Competition 2026. You'll hear three exciting young violinists showcasing their virtuosity by playing unforgettable concertos with the Auckland Philharmonia. The Michael Hill International Violin Competition Grand Final, live from 7:30 this Saturday evening on RNZ Concert.
1: And speaking of violins, here's the second movement from the Violin Concerto in D by Eric Korngold. André Previn with the Vienna Philharmonic, and the violin soloist is Anna-Sophie Mutter.

Anna Sophie Mutter with the Vienna Philharmonic, conducted by André Previn. The slow movement from the Violin Concerto in D by Korngold. Kia ora, I'm David Morris. This is Evenings on RNZ Concert. Do stay tuned. In around about 5 minutes' time, the major work for this part of the programme, Le Bourgeois Gentilhomme, music by Richard Strauss. But until then, Jane Curry and Owen Moriarty playing guitars with some music by New Zealander John Psathas. This is the first movement, Soledad, from Muisca.

Soledad from Muisca by John Psathas. Jane Curry and Owen Moriarty were the guitarists. Well, next on RNZ Concert on evenings, it's Richard Strauss's orchestral suite, Le Bourgeois Gentilhomme. This had its beginnings as an adaptation of the play by Molière with a complete opera, Ariadne of Naxos, attached to it. It proved to be a rather long evening. Those who were interested in the Molière play didn't really have much interest in the music, and apparently we're told those who were interested in the music had no real interest in the Molière play. So the opera was separated off to one side as its own thing, and Strauss adapted the music he'd written for the play into this orchestral suite. We'll hear an overture, Minuet, The Fencing Master, Entry and Dance of the Tailors, Lully's Minuet, Courante, Entry of Cléante after Lully, Intermezzo, and The Dinner. Le Bourgeois Gentilhomme by Richard Strauss. This recording from the Berlin Philharmonic Orchestra and conductor Sir Simon Rattle.

Le Bourgeois Gentilhomme by Richard Strauss, the Berlin Philharmonic Orchestra, conducted by Sir Simon Rattle. You are tuned to Evenings on RNZ Concert. Adalbert Gierowetz isn't a particularly well-known composer these days, but in early 19th century Vienna, he was certainly very well-known, and in fact he was one of the pallbearers at Beethoven's funeral. Here's the third movement from Gierowetz's String Quartet in F, Opus 2, No. 1, played by Quartetto Oceano.

Quartetto Oceano, with music by Adalbert Gierowetz, part of his String Quartet in F, Opus 2, No. 1. That was the third movement. You're tuned to RNZ Concert.

Eliza is the Fairest Queen by Edward Johnson. The soprano was Corinne Tinney with the ensemble Feuervogel. Mendelssohn next on Evenings on RNZ Concert. Fanny Mendelssohn, that is. The epilogue from her piano suite Das Jahr, or The Year. La Muscrida, the pianist here.

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1: And right now you're tuned to Evenings on RNZ Concert. Kia ora, I'm David Morris. Do stay tuned. Coming up, we'll hear a version for clarinet and double bass of Music for a While by Purcell. Karen Sharp plays music by Australian composer Andrew York. And we will also hear a divertimento by Mozart for piano, violin and cello. And this piece by Hector Berlioz, or these pieces perhaps I should say, Reverie and Caprice, scored for violin and orchestra. Charles Augier is the soloist here with the Montreal Symphony Orchestra.

Reverie and Caprice by Berlioz. The violinist was Chantal Jouyet with the Montreal Symphony Orchestra. Evenings on RNZ Concert. Henry Purcell's Song to a Ground Bass, Music for a While, was originally written for a play, Oedipus, which was John Dryden's version of the play by Sophocles. Here's Music for a While by Purcell, played on a clarinet and with double bass accompaniment. Martin Frost and Sébastien Dubé.

Sunburst by Andrew York. The guitarist was Karen Sharp. In around about 8 or 9 minutes' time, a complete divertimento by Mozart. But first, music by a man better known as a pianist, and a pianist who actually recorded all the piano music of Mozart, Walter Gieseking. It turns out Gieseking was also a composer as well as a pianist, and he is the opening movement of his quintet for piano and winds in B-flat, Opus 20. We'll hear this from the Ensemble 4.1.

The Ensemble 4.1, with music by a man much better known as a pianist and one of the greats of last century, Walter Gieseking. That was the first movement of his quintet for piano and winds in B-flat, Opus 20. As I think I mentioned earlier, Walter Gieseking recorded all of the solo piano music of Mozart, so it seems appropriate to follow Gieseking with Mozart. Here's Mozart's Divertimento in B-flat, Kerschel 254. It's essentially a piano trio. The pianist here is Maria Joao Pirsch, Augustin Dumas is the violinist, and Jian Wang is the cellist.

Mozart's Divertimento in B-flat, Kerschel 254. Pianist Maria Joao Pirch, the violinist was Augustin Dumay, and the cellist was Jian Wang. And that is it from me for this evening. David Morris signing off, and of course wishing you a very good night. And tonight I'll leave you with music by Eric Whittaker, not a choral piece, but an orchestral one, but arranged from a choral piece. The London Symphony Orchestra, with Whittaker himself conducting, this is Water Night.

Hello, I'm David Morris. Join me for the Musical Omnivore on Sunday afternoons. Music from the Renaissance to the Romantics and beyond, and performers from the dawn of recording to the present day. The Musical Omnivore, 3 o'clock Sunday on RNZ Concert.

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1: RNZ News. Good morning, I'm Todd Zehner. A report on disabled people's experiences of health services calls on Health New Zealand to work with disability support services to reduce barriers to care. The report by the Health and Disability Commissioner delves into complaints made to her office between 2023 and 2025. It gives examples such as a wheelchair user having to take their own ramp to medical appointments at a non-accessible clinic, and a non-verbal person who waited hours before a nurse realised they could answer questions by nodding or shaking their head. Deputy Commissioner Rose Wall says the report reflects concerns disabled people have been raising for years. The Security Intelligence Service says some New Zealanders have come close to giving sensitive information to China's military unwittingly. The intelligence agency and its Five Eyes partners warn the Chinese military uses job sites such as LinkedIn to target people who are likely to have access to government and military information. They say it advertises fake foreign policy and defence analyst roles, then pressures candidates for sensitive information. The Transport Accident Investigation Commission is raising the alarm about the numbers of trains running stop signs. It's released a report on a near miss between a 1,000-ton freight train and a passenger train in Auckland last year. The Chief Accident Investigator Louise Cook says human error will happen, but there should be systems in place to prevent signals accidents. Kiwi Rail accepts the findings but says it does not plan to implement all the recommendations. Earlier, the Commission called the growing number of failures to stop a national rail safety issue. And several staff of the German airline Lufthansa have been injured when the nose landing gear of a Boeing 787 unexpectedly collapsed at a gate at Frankfurt Airport. Lufthansa says passengers had not yet boarded, but both crew and ground staff were on board the plane at the time. Several staff are receiving medical treatment. A Boeing spokesperson says the manufacturer is aware of what happened and is supporting its customer, but offered no further detail. A media photographer saw emergency vehicles parked around the two-engine wide-body aircraft, which partly lay on its belly. That's the news.
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1: Forecast from Met Service through to midnight tonight. Northland to Waitomo, including Coromandel, Bay of Plenty and Taupo. Scattered showers turning to rain this afternoon with heavy falls and possible squally thunderstorms. Gisborne and Hawke's Bay mostly cloudy, scattered rain developing this afternoon. Whanganui, Taihape and Manawatū also for Wairarapa, cloudy with scattered rain. Taranaki, also Horta Whenua through to Wellington, periods of rain, sometimes heavy, squally thunderstorms possible. For Marlborough, Nelson and Buller, periods of rain, possibly heavy and thundery, except about the Kaikoura coast. Grey through to Fiordland, periods of rain, sometimes heavy and possibly thundery, easing to showers this morning. For Canterbury, Otago and Southland, partly cloudy with a few spots of rain, especially about Canterbury this evening. A few showers about coastal Southland and Stewart Island. And at the Chatham Islands, mostly cloudy. The main centres today, Auckland, occasional rain with strong northerlies. Becoming heavier this afternoon with possible squally thunderstorms, gusting 90 kilometres per hour, high of 20. Tauranga, occasional rain with strong northerlies, rain becoming heavier and more persistent from this afternoon, with possible squally thunderstorms from evening, 20. Hamilton, occasional rain with strong northerlies, rain becoming heavier this afternoon, again possible squally thunderstorms, and 18. For Wellington, periods of heavy rain, possible thunderstorms early morning and evening, and gusty northerlies, 16. Christchurch, mostly cloudy with scattered rain late afternoon and in the evening. Northeasterlies dying out tonight, 20. And Dunedin, partly cloudy, clearing to fine for a time this afternoon. Northerlies turning westerly this evening, and 17. 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
4: Morena. Well, it is absolutely fabulous to be here on this fabulous Friday. Ramare, it's the 5th of June. Kerry MacDonald with you this morning, and I hope your Friday morning is going to be just excellent too. I've got some fabulous music for you between now and 10. And right now, 6:05, we're going to begin with Bach.

Beginning with Bach, that was the Prelude and Fugue, both of them number one in C from the Well-Tempered Clavier by Bach, Book One. Andras Schiff was the pianist. It's now 9 minutes past six, so it's time for a bit of a classic march from Ray Vaughan Williams. It contains four traditional folk songs. See if you can pick them out.

folk songs from Somerset. Did you pick them? Blow Away the Morning Dew, which is also known as The Baffled Night. The rousing war ballad coming from the War of the Spanish Succession called High Germany. There's also The Tree So High and John Barleycorn. Ray Vaughan Williams' English Folk Song Suite, the third movement, and that was the Royal Liverpool Philharmonic, conducted by James Judd. Now, Mozart and Haydn knew each other's music really well. There was a sort of mutual admiration society. Mozart's tribute to Haydn comes from one of his Haydn quartets. We're going to hear that now. And this is a clever, but very simple minuet.

The New Zealand String Quartet playing the second movement, the Minuet, from Mozart's String Quartet number 18 in A. And that brings us to 19 past six. A music that's an example of a different instrument from the intended original, playing Vivaldi. He gives the mandolin the famous concerto treatment, wrote it in 1725. He only wrote two works with mandolin in them and only one for the solo instrument, but what a great one it was. So here it is, played on guitar by Manuel Barueco.

Nothing like a good Vivaldi of a morning. That was the Mandolin Concerto in C, and it was played on guitar by Manuel Barroeco with the Galicia Symphony Orchestra, conducted by Victor Pablo Perez. You're listening to Mornings on RNZ Concert with me, Carrie MacDonald. It's Friday, and it's now 28 minutes past six. A little bit of a pavane. You will know this tune, I'm quite sure. It's a 19th century incarnation of that slow processional type of dance. Originally, Faure wrote it for piano and orchestra, but the version for choir and orchestra is quite well known too. In this version, we hear the Oboe d'Amore, played by Albrecht Meyer, with the Academy of St. Martin in the Fields, directed by Matthias Mönius.

Such a gorgeous tune, isn't it? The Pavane by Gabriel Fauré. Albrecht Meyer was the Oboe d'Amore player with the Academy of St. Martin in the Fields, directed by Matthias Smyrnius. We've got the Paganini of the piano coming up after the weather, but let's take a look at Tamaki Makaurau. Auckland, occasional rain with strong northerlies becoming heavier this afternoon, possibly squally thunderstorms gusting to 90 kilometres an hour, 20 degrees. Tauranga Moana, occasional rain with strong northerlies, rain becoming heavier and more persistent from this afternoon, possible squally thunderstorms from this evening and a maximum 20. Kirikiriroa, Hamilton, occasional rain with strong northerlies, rain becoming heavier this afternoon with possible squally thunderstorms and a maximum 18. Tawhanganui-Atara, Wellington, periods of heavy rain, possible thunderstorms early in the morning and this evening, gusty northerlies, your high 16. Ototahi, Christchurch, mostly cloudy with scattered rain late this afternoon and in the evening. Northeasterlies dying out tonight and 20. And in Otipoti, Dunedin, partly cloudy, clearing to fine for a time this afternoon. Northerlies turning westerly this evening and a high of 17. This is music by Franz Liszt, arranged by Fritz Kreisler. La Campanella.

Ilya Gringolts being busy on the violin with Irina Yumina playing the piano. La Campanella, Fritz Kreisler's arrangement of Franz Liszt's music. Well, a symphony now from a 17-year-old Franz Schubert. This is the second movement of Symphony No. 2 in B-flat, played by the Chamber Orchestra of Europe, conducted by Claudio Abbado.

Chamber Orchestra of Europe, conducted by Claudio Abbado, and the second movement of Schubert's Symphony No. 2 in B-flat, and ending with another symphony, this one by Carl Maria von Weber.

No, not a symphony. Grand Duo Concertante in E flat. That was the third movement of Carl Maria von Weber's work, and it was played by clarinetist Andreas Ottensama with Yuja Wang at the piano. You're listening to Mornings on RNZ Concert, and ahead of us we have more symphonies and a bit of a bumblebee flight coming up just after the news. And this is the bird for you at 6:30.

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1: RNZ News, good morning, I'm Todd Zaner. A health official's concerned disabled people's rights aren't being upheld when it comes to healthcare. A new report highlights significant barriers disabled people face getting medical help. Deputy Health and Disability Commissioner Rose Wall says the problems include physical and chemical restraint, a lack of cultural understanding, and things like some medical centres not having a ramp for wheelchair access. The Security Intelligence Service says several New Zealanders have come close to giving sensitive information to China's military unwittingly. It's joined Five Eyes partners in a warning that the Chinese military is using job sites to target people likely to have access to government and military information. The agency says candidates applying for fake roles are being pressured for sensitive information. The Lebanese militant group Hezbollah has rejected a ceasefire plan agreed by the Lebanese and Israeli governments. It says any deal between Lebanon and Israel amounts to surrender and defeat. Hezbollah is not a party to the talks. The Transport Accident Investigation Commission is worried about the number of trains running stop signs. Its report on a near miss between a 1,000-ton freight train and a passenger train in Auckland last year is out today. The Chief Accident Investigator Louise Cook says human error will happen, but there should be systems in place to prevent trains going through stop signs. The Heart Foundation's fundraising website was taken offline last night after it was flooded with spam, advertising gambling and pornography. The cybersecurity specialist Tony Grasso says it's an example of opportunistic scammers posting ads wherever they can. Online bidding's about to start for more than 100 personal items that used to belong to the 1950s film star Marilyn Monroe. The Beverly Hills auction is to mark the Hollywood legend's centenary. That's the news.
2: Today on 3 to 7, Catherine Mosley, head of collaborative piano with the New Zealand School of Music, talks about a couple of constants in the lives of most classically trained keyboard players, accompanying, as they're doing some of that right now, and exams. A bit like death and taxes, on 3 to 7, with me, Brian Crump, today on RNZ Concert.
1: Forecast from Met Service through to midnight tonight, northland to Waitomo, including Coromandel, Bay of Plenty and Taupo. Scattered showers turning to rain this afternoon with heavy falls and possible squally thunderstorms. For Gisborne and Hawke's Bay, mostly cloudy, scattered rain developing this afternoon. Whanganui, Taihape and Manawatu, also for Wairarapa, cloudy with scattered rain. Taranaki and also Hauora-Whenua to Wellington, periods of rain, sometimes heavy, squally thunderstorms possible. For Marlborough, Nelson and Buller, periods of rain, possibly heavy and thundery, except about the Kaikoura coast. Grey to Fiordland, periods of rain, sometimes heavy and possibly thundery, easing to showers this morning. Canterbury, Otago and Southland, partly cloudy with a few spots of rain, especially about Canterbury this evening. A few showers about coastal Southland and Stewart Island. And the Chatham Islands, mostly cloudy. The main centres today, Auckland, occasional rain with strong northerlies gusting 90 kilometres per hour. Rain becoming heavier this afternoon with possible squally thunderstorms, 20 degrees. Tauranga, occasional rain with strong northerlies, the rain becoming heavier and more persistent from afternoon, possible squally thunderstorms from evening, 20. Hamilton, 18 today, occasional rain with strong northerlies, rain becoming heavier in the afternoon with possible squally thunderstorms. In Wellington, periods of heavy rain, possible thunderstorms early morning and evening with gusty northerlies in 16. Christchurch, mostly cloudy with scattered rain late afternoon and in the evening, northeasterlies dying out at night 20. And Dunedin, partly cloudy, clearing to fine for a time this afternoon, northerlies turning westerly this evening and 17. 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

Bzz, Flight of the Bumblebee from Tsar Sultan by Nikolai Rimsky-Korsakov. Did you ever wonder what Flight of the Bumblebee was about or what it was doing in an opera? Well, I can tell you, Rimsky-Korsakov's opera has Prince Gvidon is magically transformed into a bumblebee and he embarks on a frantic flight across the seas. So that's what he's doing with the Flight of the Bumblebee. We've just heard pianist Isata Canham-Mason. Brings us to 6 minutes past seven. Nā mihi o te ata. Very glad you could join me on this Rāmere. Friday, it's the 5th of June. I'm Kerry MacDonald, and this is Mornings on RNZ Concert. Well, there's probably a fair chance that if Johann Sebastian Bach liked a piece of music, especially if he transcribed it for organ, well then, we would probably like it.

Such a nice sound, isn't it? The oboe. In that case, the oboist was Diane Lasselle with Les Violons du Roi, directed by Bernard Labadie. We were listening to the third movement of Alessandro Macello's Oboe Concerto in D minor. Bach transcribed that work for harpsichord, and he added a lot of ornamentation to the slow movement especially. And those keyboard ornaments often played by oboists today when they perform Macello's original concerto, because, of course, improvisation, ornamentation would have been certainly a part of the improvisation by the performers at the time. It's now 11 minutes past seven, and we go to the land of Basque, an area in the Western Pyrenees that straddles the border between France and Spain. And it's one of Europe's oldest cultures, Euskal.

Lots of fun from Gaspar Gomez. That was Perushoren Cantua. And we heard a whole lot of musicians exploring the music of the Euskal. Lera Berashluza, Sabine Mikandi, Miren Zeberio, Rami Alkai, Denil Garay, Pablo Martin Caminero, and Enrico Solinis, who led the whole group. You're listening to Mornings on RNZ Concert. It's Friday morning, 7:15, and we're going to hear some music now by Franz Josef Haydn's younger brother, Michael. And it does seem that symphonies ran in the family.

Haydn symphony. That was a symphony by Michael Haydn, number 4 in B flat. And that was the first movement, played by the Slovak Chamber Orchestra, conducted by Vodan Vachal. One of 41 symphonies that Michael Haydn wrote, or thereabouts. Apparently he stopped writing symphonies in 1789, probably because he got too busy. He was a cathedral organist and a teacher at the choir school. And the last years of his life were almost exclusively devoted to vocal music. It's now 23 minutes past 7 on this Friday morning, and we have a Magnificat. It's performed here by a choir of brass instruments.

Magnificent and Bright, a Magnificat by Pachelbel, Charles Theodore Pachelbel. And that was the Canadian Brass and Berlin Philharmonic Brass getting together, bringing us to 27 past seven. And, well, here's a famous piece of gypsy jazz music. It's recorded, well, it was recorded originally by the Quintet of the Hot Club of France, 1937. And it featured guitarist Django Reinhardt and violinist Stefan Grappelli. We hear Robbie Lakatos and his ensemble hit it.

There you go, getting your groove on a Friday morning. That was Minor Swing, a piece by Django Reinhardt, Stefan Grappelli, played by Robbie Laquitash and his ensemble, bringing us to 28 minutes to 8. And a quick look at the weather for the main centres today. Strong northerlies are the trend in Tamaki Makaurau, Auckland. There's occasional rain, strong northerlies, becoming heavier this afternoon and possibly squally thunderstorms. The winds gusting to 90 kilometres an hour, 20 degrees expected. Tauranga Moana, occasional rain with those strong northerlies. Rain becoming heavier and more persistent from this afternoon. Possibly squally thunderstorms from this evening and 20 your expected high. Kirikiriroa, Hamilton, occasional rain with strong northerlies. Rain becoming heavier this afternoon with possible squally thunderstorms and a high of 18 expected. Te Whanganui a Tara, Wellington, periods of heavy rain, possible thunderstorms early this morning, and this evening the gusty northerlies, 16 degrees. And Ototahi, Christchurch, mostly cloudy with scattered rain late this afternoon and in the evening. Northeasterlies dying out tonight, your maximum expected to be 20. And in Otipoti, Dunedin, partly cloudy, clearing too fine for a time this afternoon. Those northerlies turn to westerly this evening, and you can expect a high today of 17 degrees.

Well, I hope you were waltzing around your house in the Friday morning with Tchaikovsky. That's from the second act of that wonderful ballet, The Nutcracker, Waltz of the Flowers, Montreal Symphony Orchestra. Do tell me about your experiences of the Waltz of the Flowers. Maybe it was your first experience on stage, in your first ballet recital even. And while we're on favourites, favourite city in Europe? Okay, I'll narrow it down a bit. Favourite city in Austria? And if you love classical music, there are a couple that might instantly spring to mind. Well, Leopold Grossky, inspired by Johann Strauss, chose Vienna.

Old Vienna, Alt Wien, a piece by Leopold Godowsky, inspired by Vienna, and the pianist there, Aurelia Pontier. Well, more favourites, and this one of the favourite stories of Shakespeare. It's been an inspiration for loads of musical settings, Romeo and Juliet. And from Gounod's setting, this is favourite New Zealand tenor, Pene Pati.

That was Penne Party, a tenor, New Zealand-born tenor, and Bordeaux Aquitaine National Orchestra, conducted by Emmanuel Villaume. And from Charles Gounod's Romeo and Juliet, A Lève-toi Soleil. You're listening to Mornings on RNZ Concert. It's 13 minutes to 8, and our music now is by a Frenchman, another Frenchman, Camille Saint-Saëns. He had a huge output of more than a dozen operas, and he was really trying to get a hit, but he just never quite made it as an opera composer. He only produced one hit that had over 500 performances in his own lifetime. It was Samson and Delilah.

Phew, that was the Air and Dance Bacchanal. It accompanies the ballet sequence in the opera Samson and Delilah. The revelry of the Temple of Dagon in Act 3 before Samson, who was blinded by that stage, is brought to the temple and chained to the pillars. It's a biblical story of the heroic Hebraic strong man and his dangerous and enticing lover and betrayer. A warning to us all, maybe. Camille Saint-Saëns wrote that music, and it was played there by Les Siècles, directed by François-Xavier Roth. Now for Keith Jarrett on the piano, and he's paying some tribute to Handel.

That was Keith Jarrett, who first began to record Handel's keyboard suites around 20 years ago. He was playing the first movement of Handel's keyboard suite number 7 in B flat. You're listening to Mornings on RNZ Concert with me, Carrie McDonald. I hope you're having a great Friday morning, looking forward to the weekend perhaps. And I'm just going to take you to the bird with Bach, who never wrote any music for clarinet, but it hasn't stopped clarinetists playing Bach. Of course, the instrument was still in its infancy in Bach's time, which is probably why. We're going to hear now Martin Frost playing the clarinet with double bass player Sébastien Dubé and their piece,

clarinetist Martin Frost with Sebastian Dubé, the double bass, and their piece BACH. 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
1: RNZ News. Good morning, I'm Todd Zehner. A report out this morning highlights significant barriers disabled people are facing accessing healthcare. The report by the Health and Disability Commissioner calls on Health New Zealand to work with disability support services to reduce those barriers. It gives examples such as a wheelchair user having to take their own ramp to get into a medical clinic, and a non-verbal person who waited hours before a nurse realised they could answer questions by nodding or shaking their head. The pro-Iran Hezbollah movement has rejected a new ceasefire in Lebanon, and Israel says it will not withdraw troops from the country, undermining Donald Trump's efforts to halt fighting there to forge peace with Tehran. Iran's made a ceasefire in Israel a condition for any peace deal with Washington, and it suggested in recent days that it could intervene directly in support of Hezbollah if Israel keeps up or escalates attacks there. A mother and son will be sentenced today for attempting to export Ponamu illegally to China. Jin Li and Bo Yuan Zhang were found carrying almost 18 kilograms of greenstone in their luggage at Auckland Airport in 2024. Ownership of Ponamu sits with the southern iwi Ngātahu. Transport accident investigators are recommending Kiwi Rail improve training and bring in trackside markers to prevent a repeat of a near miss between two trains in Auckland last year. A freight train passed a stop signal and had to use emergency brakes to avoid hitting a commuter train. The chief investigator, Louise Cook, says the results could have been disastrous. Kiwi Rail says it's improved training, communication and signal visibility since the near miss. A Victoria University student says he has no idea how he came to be selected by Forbes magazine and honoured as a young, influential entrepreneur. Nate Wilborn, who co-founded Gen Z Aotearoa, is one of two New Zealanders on Forbes magazine's prestigious 30 under 30 list in the Asia Pacific region. That's the news.
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1: Short forecast from Met Service through to midnight tonight, northland to Waitomo, including Coromandel, Bay of Plenty, and Taupo. Scattered showers turning to rain this afternoon with heavy falls and possible squally thunderstorms. For Gisborne and Hawke's Bay, mostly cloudy, scattered rain developing this afternoon. Whanganui, Taihape, Manawatu and Wairarapa, cloudy with scattered rain. Taranaki, also Hauruwhenua to Wellington, periods of rain, sometimes heavy. Squally thunderstorms possible about Taranaki all day and elsewhere this evening. For Nelson, Buller and Marlborough, except the Kaikoura coast, periods of rain, possibly heavy and thundery. Grey to Fiordland, showers heavy with possible thunderstorms in Grey and Westland this morning. For the Kaikoura coast, Canterbury, Otago and Southland, partly cloudy with a few spots of rain, especially north of Timaru this evening. A few showers about coastal Southland and Stewart Island. At the Chatham Islands, mostly cloudy. The main centres, Auckland, occasional rain with strong northerlies, becoming heavier in the afternoon with possible squally thunderstorms, winds gusting 90 kilometres per hour, 20. Tauranga, occasional rain with strong northerlies, rain becoming heavier and more persistent from afternoon, possible squally thunderstorms from evening, 20. Hamilton, occasional rain with strong northerlies, rain becoming heavier in the afternoon with possible squally thunderstorms, 18. Wellington, periods of heavy rain, possible thunderstorms early morning and evening, gusty northerlies in 16. Christchurch, mostly cloudy with scattered rain late afternoon and in the evening, northeasterlies dying out at night and 20. And Dunedin, partly cloudy, clearing to fine for a time in the afternoon, northerlies turning westerly in the evening and 17. 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
4: A
3: Tamarie, welcome along. If you've just joined us, you're just in time for some wonderful music and Mornings on Concert on your Friday morning. Ramare, it's the 5th of June. I'm Carrie MacDonald. Very nice to have you along. It's now 8:05, so we're going to have a beautiful, delicate, flowing prelude from Maurice Ravel's Le Tombeau du Couperin.

quite a watery prelude from Maurice Ravel from Le Tombeau du Couperin, played there by the Academy of St. Martin in the Fields, directed by Neville Mariner. That's a six movements suite, Le Tombeau du Couperin, for solo piano originally, and each movement has a dedication to one of Ravel's friends who were lost in the war. You're listening to Mornings on RNZ Concert Friday morning, and it's coming up to 9 minutes past eight. Of course, Friday can be really busy, but if you're feeling just a bit frazzled, take a wee moment, take a breath, and enjoy this.

added, with much of you in it, dearest Clara. Such a romantic idea and thought. Ian Bostridge was the tenor there, and Saskia Giorgini was the pianist. Mundnacht by Robert Schumann. Well, now for a piece that Antonín Dvořák dedicated to his 6 children to commemorate the completion of his 100th work.

violinist James Ennis with Edward Laurel at the piano. The third movement of Dvorak's violin Sonatina in G was dedicated to his children, and apparently he didn't mean the sonatina to be within the technical reach of young people so they could all play it. RNZ Concert, 16 minutes past 8 on a Friday morning. A bit of a fire to get you moving.

possibly the most famous bit in the ballet, El Amor Brujo, Love the Magician, or Love the Sorcerer. That was Manuel de Falla's music, The Fire Dance. And in the ballet, the girl is dancing an exorcism to get rid of the ghost and its powers. We've just heard the New Zealand Symphony Orchestra conducted by John Hopkins. And that brings us to 21 minutes past 8. And another dance, not a ballet this time, but a jig from a time that, well, we might find a bit hard to imagine, late 1800s. America, and many enslaved people who self-emancipated during this time would have had to have a skill. And being a fiddler was very highly prized. So we follow Pompey's journey through the American landscape with the Turtle Island Quartet.

Turtle Island Quartet playing a piece called Pompey Ran Away by Rhiannon Giddens, and it's all about Pompey, possibly a self-emancipated slave journeying through America just after emancipating himself, and being a fiddler was really highly prized. So that was what that was all about. Pompey Ran Away. Well, a little bit more dancing now. This time we're at sea and we have a medley of British sea songs. Sir Henry Wood arranged it to mark the Battle of Trafalgar. And I'm sure many of you have got great memories of the last night of the proms

Excellent for audience participation. That was the Fantasia on British Sea Songs, or excerpts from Fantasia on British Sea Songs by Henry Wood. It's been in the proms since 1908. Maybe you've actually been to the proms in the Royal Albert Hall. Do let us know your favourite proms memory. You can text 8824. In that particular recording, it was all made in New Zealand. David Bremner played euphonium. Ashley Brown was the cellist, and Auckland Philharmonia conducted by Miguel Hart Bedoya. Well, it's 26 minutes to nine, and coming up, a track from our album of the week, which this week has been Flavio Villani's In Memoriam, a piece from his album, and there's a couple of works before then as well. And of course, we're going to visit the weather forecast right now. Find out what's happening in Tamaki Makaurau, Auckland. Occasional rain with strong northerlies becoming heavier this afternoon, with possible squally thunderstorms gusting to 90 kilometres an hour. A maximum temperature of 20 degrees. Tauranga Moana, occasional rain with strong northerlies. Rain becoming heavier and more persistent from this afternoon. Possible squally thunderstorms from this evening, and your high also expected to be 20. Strong northerlies are the trend in Kirikiriroa, Hamilton as well. Occasional rain with strong northerlies, and the rain becoming heavier this afternoon with possible squally thunderstorms. Your high expected to be 18. Te Whanganui, Tara, Wellington, periods of heavy rain, possible thunderstorms early morning and evening, gusty northerlies, maximum 16 degrees, really not the day for riding a bicycle or even a moped. Ototahi, Christchurch, mostly cloudy with scattered rain late this afternoon and in the evening. Northeasterly is dying out tonight, and your maximum expected to be 20. Otipoti, Dunedin, partly cloudy, clearing to fine for a time this afternoon. Northerlies turning to westerly this evening, and your high expected to be 17 degrees today. And that brings us to 25 minutes to 9.

Isn't it gorgeous? Brynteavil was the bass baritone with the Black Mountain Chorus and Roscommel Choir, a Welsh National Orchestra conducted by Gareth Jones. And Arhithinos, which you might know as All Through the Night. Well, now a few firsts from Beethoven. The first of the three piano trios that he chose as his first publication. And we're going to hear the first notes of Beethoven that the public heard. This is the first movement of that piano trio number 1.

The Florestan Trio playing the first movement of Beethoven's first piano trio in E-flat. You're listening to Mornings on RNZ Concert, 9 minutes to nine. Our next composer loved to recreate music from an earlier period in the opulent garb of turn-of-the-century harmony and instrumentation. So, in other words, all the things that we've learned since, he wanted to apply to music of the past. And this is Ottorino Respighi's take on music that was originally by Giuseppe Tartini, who wrote lots of sonatas and concerti for his own instrument, the violin. Here's Michael Exleben.

Violinist Michael Exleben, and he was directing the New Berlin Chamber Orchestra as they played the second movement of Respighi's Pastorale in A. And that brings us to our Album of the Week track. And this week it's been debut album from pianist Flavio Villani. It's got music by Bach, Ferruccio Busoni, Frédéric Chopin, alongside original works by Flavio Villani. It's a very personal recording, exploring loss, memory, and renewal.

pianist Flavio Villani, with a track from the album of the week this week, which is his solo debut called In Memoriam. That particular piece was the prelude, the first movement of Improvisations. He's an Italian New Zealand pianist, and he's exploring in this recording how sound carries memory and reshapes emotion. He wrote a 5-movement suite in response to personal loss and was shaped partly through improvisation. That was the first movement. Just gorgeous. 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
1: RNZ News, I'm Todd Zaner. An iwi leader says huge blocks of stolen pounamu are being helicoptered out of remote areas of the South Island. Paul Madgwick from Te Rūnanga o Makaafio says some of the pounamu being taken is about half the size of a desk. Ngāi Tahu's stepping up efforts with police to stop the black market trade. A mother and son will be sentenced for attempted pounamu theft in the Manukau District Court this morning. The Prime Minister says New Zealand and Australia's militaries will be more aligned in the future. Christopher Luxon is heading to Queensland today to meet his Australian counterpart, Anthony Albanese. Mr. Luxon says he and Mr. Albanese will discuss what can be done to grow their respective economies, as well as continue their joint work on defence and security. The government's pledged $10 million to Auckland's first urban predator-free program. It's part of the Auckland deal signed between the council and the government in April. The idea is to provide momentum to schemes already in place across the Hauraki Gulf. The money's been allocated over 5 years. A major KiwiSaver provider is reporting that only half its members are on track to receive the full government contribution this year. The government pays $260 to the accounts of people who contribute at least $1,042 a year. But Westpac says 53% of its members haven't reached that level yet. The Retirement Commissioner says financial pressure on households is likely to be a factor. Raw sewage is being discharged off Wellington's south coast at Tarakina Bay due to heavy rain overnight. The wastewater treatment plant catastrophically failed after a storm in February, and the short outfall pipe has to be used during bad weather. The contaminated water is likely to be travelling around the coastline. That's the news.
2: 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There's also a performance from cello virtuoso Li Wei Chin. He'll play Samuel Barber's passionate cello concerto. And to open, music from New Zealand's own Kenneth Young. 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
1: Forecast from Met Service through to midnight tonight, Northland to Waitomo, including Coromandel, Bay of Plenty and Taupo. Scattered showers turning to rain this afternoon with heavy falls and possible squally thunderstorms. For Gisborne and Hawke's Bay, mostly cloudy, scattered rain developing this afternoon. Whanganui, Taihape, Manawatu and Wairarapa, cloudy with scattered rain. Taranaki, also Hauraferewa to Wellington, periods of rain, sometimes heavy. Squally thunderstorms possible about Taranaki all day and elsewhere this evening. For Nelson, Buller and Marlborough, except the Kaikoura coast, periods of rain, possibly heavy and thundery. Greater Fiordland showers, heavy with possible thunderstorms in Grey and Westland this morning. For the Kaikoura coast, Canterbury, Otago and Southland, partly cloudy with a few spots of rain, especially north of Timaru this evening, a few showers about coastal Southland and Stewart Island, and at the Chatham Islands, mostly cloudy. 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
4: Good morning, everybody. Very glad you could join me this morning. I'm Carrie McDonald, and I'm with you for this hour with music, especially for you to relax and be calm, mindful. It's our Zen before 10. And 10 o'clock is when Nick Tipping joins you for the rest of the morning's music. But in this hour ahead, Max Richter thinks about the nature of daylight. There's a Mozart adagio and that gorgeous vibraphone piece, The Flowering Jasmine, Georg Spilitzis wrote it. Ferdy Grofi is enjoying sunset in the Grand Canyon. And first of all, it's Grieg, but he's not really thinking about the time of day in his string quartet. This is the only one that he finished. Bit of a challenge for him, apparently. He borrows from his own music for the main theme of the quartet, and it's a part of his song Spiel am Öld, Minstrels. Here's the Modigliani Quartet.

Modigliani Quartet playing the second movement of Grieg's String Quartet in G minor, the only one he actually finished. He did try his hand a little bit later with a string quartet, about 10 years later, but he only managed to produce two movements and rough sketches for the rest of a quartet in F major. You're listening to Mornings on RNZ Concert Hour, Zen Before 10 Hour, and our next music is by Max Richter, who describes this next work as a reflection of his feelings towards the Iraq War's political and humanitarian state of affairs, 2003, that was. So the music takes us from darkness to light, and as he said, a sense of luminosity and brightness, but made from the darkest possible materials.

Such a stunning piece of music, isn't it? On the Nature of Daylight by Max Richter. Absolute boon for filmmakers. The Last of Us, The Handmaid's Tale, EastEnders, Togo, Arrival, Sherpa, Shutter Island, Stranger Than Fiction. Pretty much anything, anywhere that needs a bit of tense drama and emotional moments. Wonderful piece of music. And played there by the Baltic Sea Philharmonic, conducted by Christian Järvi. We go to the guitar now. And a piece by Quique Sinesi. He was born 1960 and is a Latin Grammy Award-winning Argentinian guitarist. We're going to hear, though, the guitarist Zofia Borosz.

Well, if you felt like having a warm hug, that was the piece for you, El Abrazo, a piece by Quinque Sinesi, and it was played there by the Vienna-based Hungarian guitarist Zsófia Boros. Well, now a moving tribute to the love that flows both from above as well as between all of us. We're going to hear Voces 8 Foundation Choir and Voces 8 perform effortlessly.

Wasn't that delicious? Effortlessly. It's a piece by Taylor Scott Davis, part of a work called Triptych for violin, choir and orchestra. And Taylor Scott Davis has written and arranged for groups including Conspirare, Voces 8, who you heard there with the Voces 8 Foundation Choir, and the choir and orchestra, as well as Lyra, Apollo 5, Texas, Master Chorale, English Chamber Orchestra and Symphony Orchestras all around the world. He's a very busy chap. And another busy chap was Mozart. 1787, he wrote a pair of string quintets scored for two violins, two violas and cello. And often they're called the viola quintets to distinguish them from the cello quintets. But it's neither of those instruments we're going to hear now. Instead, Víkingur Ólafsson plays the finale of String Quintet No. 4 in G minor.

Víkingur Ólason exploring Mozart and playing the Adagio in E flat after the fourth movement of Mozart's string quintet number 4 in G minor. Just beautiful, wasn't it? Now, Georg Spilatzis lives right next door to the Botanic Gardens in Riga, which just sounds wonderful. And I wonder how many of you have got a similar neighbour. So, naturally, Spilatzis has written a number of works inspired by flowering plants. This one is a delicate evocation of the jasmine in bloom.

Just the prettiest sound. The vibraphone played there by Andrei Pushkarev with Kramerata Baltica Chamber Orchestra, conducted by Gidon Kramer, who also played violin. Flowering Jasmine by Georg Spilatsis. Well, our next instrument's another favourite. It's an ode, and it's played by the oud virtuoso and composer Anouar Brahim. He's duetting with the accordionist, and in this piece, he and Jean-Louis Matinier skip through the trees, their shadows pulling the sky like an eyelid, neither sleeping nor awake. This is Picnic at Nagpur.

Aoud Virtuoso Anwar Brahim, and he was playing his piece Picnic à Nagpur with Jean-Louis Matinier, the accordionist. I would say concert 11 minutes to 10, and a motet now from Antwerp in the 15th century. Just beautiful music, Flostispina, written around 1450 by Jean Pouloir.

15th century motet by Johannes Pulwer, Flos de Spina, Flower of the Thorn. Karin Tini was the soprano, Sofia Faltas mezzo and solazzo, ensemble conducted by Anna Danileskaya. Start of the hour, I promised you a sunset. A famous American landmark, the Grand Canyon, provides this one.

0: The Arizona Landscape, Sunset from Grand Canyon Suite, the fourth movement of Ferde Grofe's Grand Canyon Suite, played by the Bournemouth Symphony Orchestra under William T. Stromberg. That's all from me. Very nice to have your company this morning. I'll hand you over to Nick Tipping for the rest of this morning's music here on RNZ Concert. I'm Kerry MacDonald. Have a lovely Friday.
1: 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A bit like death and taxes, on 3 to 7, with me, Brian Crump, today, on RNZ Concert.
2: Good Friday morning. Thanks to Kerry and Anna for another great set of music so far. Today is Constitution Day in Denmark, and my theme today is African American Music Appreciation Month. So we are literally all over the map today on RNZ Concert Days. So coming up, a symphony by William Grant Still, in fact, a new release of his Symphony No. 2, but because it is Denmark, it's Constitution Day. Let's start with Jeremiah Clarke's Prince of Denmark's March. Here's Wynton Marsalis and the English Chamber Orchestra.

The Prince of Denmark's March by Jeremiah Clarke. That is Wynton Marsalis and the English Chamber Orchestra conducted by Anthony Newman. And today is Constitution Day in Denmark, where we play the Prince of Denmark's March, and we had Wynton Marsalis playing it, because today my theme is African American Music Appreciation Month. Over the water from Denmark is Norway and Norwegian composer Johan Halvorsen. Here's his Passacaglia, based on the music of Handel. It's played by Julia Fischer and Daniel Müller-Schott.

Julia Fischer and Daniel Müller-Schott, violin and cello, respectively, in Johann Halvorsen's Passacaglia after the music of Handel. Coming up shortly, William Grant Still's Symphony No. 2 in honour of African American Music Appreciation Month. That's my theme for the day. But before that, let's head to South America, and Aitor Villa-Lobos, his Choros No. 1, is played by Ivan Tanzil.

It's music by Aitor Villa-Lobos of Brazil. It's Choros No. 1, played by Ivan Tansil. So yesterday is this month is African-American Music Appreciation Month. Basically, every pop style you can think of in the 20th century was influenced by African-American music. And African-Americans made a real stamp on classical music as well. This morning's feature work is also a new release by William Grant Still. He was the first African-American to have a symphony performed by a major American orchestra. He's one of the most important musical voices of the Harlem Renaissance. This is his Symphony No. 2, which he called Song of a New Race, written in 1937 as a companion to his earlier work, the Afro-American Symphony. That work looked back to the post-Civil War African-American experience. And this symphony, said Still in 1937, represented the American coloured man of today. So a bit more integrated and diverse in terms of American society. Do listen out for some very signature African-American musical traditions, blues, jazz, and pentatonic music. The Symphony No. 2 in G minor, this new release, Song of a New Race by William Grant Still, is played by the Philadelphia Orchestra, conducted by Yannick Nezet-Singer.

Yannick Nezet-Segan conducting the Philadelphia Orchestra in a work which was nominated for the Grammys for Best Orchestral Performance, won all sorts of other top awards as well, this new release from Deutsche Grammophon. William Grant Still's Symphony No. 2 in G minor, which he called Song of a New Race. I play that because my theme today is looking into African American Music Appreciation Month. Here's music by Beethoven. It's a bit of light relief. His piano sonata number 19 is played by Claudio Arrau.

That is Claudio Arrau with Beethoven's Piano Sonata No. 19 in G minor. Back to my theme, my midday theme, which is looking at African American Music Appreciation Month. Here's a wee work by Florence Price called Ticklin' Toes. It's played by Daniel Hope in the Zurich Chamber Orchestra.

0: Daniel Hope with the Zurich Chamber Orchestra in a little number by African-American composer Florence Price, her Tickling Toes.
1: Kia ora, I'm Clarissa Dunn. 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You'll hear three exciting young violinists showcasing their virtuosity by playing unforgettable concertos with the Auckland Philharmonia. The Michael Hill International Violin Competition, Grand Final, live from 7:30 this Saturday evening on RNZ Concert.
0: Good Friday morning. Hope you're surviving all the weather out there. I'm Nick Tipping. You're listening to RNZ Concert. Coming up, Johan Svendsen, a Norwegian composer, his string octet in A. But today is also Danish National Day. So let's start this set with Christian Horneman, one of those composers who history nearly forgot. He was a lifelong friend of Edvard Grieg, studied in Leipzig, came back to Copenhagen, and found that he was really pushed to the margins by a very influential composer called Niels Gade. So he never really quite made it into the big time. This is his standalone orchestral work, his heroic overture, A Hero's Life. It's played by the Danish National Symphony Orchestra, conducted by Johannes Gustafsson.

Johannes Gustafsson conducting the Danish National Symphony Orchestra in Christian Horneman's Overture from A Hero's Life. Happy National Day to Denmark, which is where he's from. And so again, across the water to Norway, and Norwegian composer Johan Svendsen. He went off to study in Leipzig, as many composers did in the 1800s, and while he was still a student, he unveiled this work, his string octet in A, which was so impressive, won the school's top composition prize, and was snapped up for publication almost immediately, which is unheard of for a young composer. Here it's played by the Academy of St. Martin in the Fields Chamber Ensemble.

That is the String Octet in A by Johan Svendsen, Norwegian composer, and it was played by the Academy of St. Martin in the Fields Chamber Ensemble. Let's hear some Brahms before we get up to 12 o'clock. This is Brahms' Intermezzo in E-flat, played by Arkady Volodos.

pianist Arkady Volodos with Brahms Intermezzo in E-flat from his opus 117. Coming up towards the news on RNZ Concert Days, don't forget my midday theme, African American Music Appreciation Month. So I have a whole slew of music from African American composers. Between now and then, here's music by Vivaldi from his opera La Verità in Cimento, Truth in Contention. Mi vuoi tradir lo so is sung by Paul Antoine Benos-Dianne with Pablo Valletti conducting Café Zimmermann.

0: That is Café Zimmermann, conducted by violinist Pablo Valletti, and countertenor Paul-Antoine Benos-Diane with Vivaldi's Mi Vuoi Tradir Lo So from La Verità in Cimento, an opera called Truth in Contention. 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I'm Nick Tipping. 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
1: RNZ News. They're Mar Bartho. I'm Evie Ashton. A fast-track panel has given draft approval to a controversial Meridian Energy proposal to take more water from Lake Pukaki for hydropower. The proposal allows Meridian to draw down the lake level an extra 5 metres without needing special approval from Transpower. Meridian says that will bring down wholesale electricity prices because more lower-cost renewable energy will be available. The Energy Minister had asked the panel to turn down the proposal, and locals and environmentalists have also opposed it. A review of the death of a 2-month-old baby who overdosed after she was dispensed an adult dosage of medication has found the systems didn't provide the safeguards necessary to prevent it. Bellamere Arwen Duncan died at Starship Hospital in July last year. A Health New Zealand review says there were multiple factors at play in her death, including discharge planning, communication with the family, and the community pharmacy process. A disability advocate has slammed a report by the Health and Disability Commissioner on disabled people's experiences of health services. The report looks at complaints made over a 2-year period and recommends Health New Zealand work with disability support services to reduce barriers to care. Independent advocate Jane Carrigan says the report reveals nothing new and it won't lead to any change. A co-founder of AI company Anthropic is warning that artificial intelligence technology is nearing a point where it could develop without human input. Jack Clark has called for the ability to slow its progression. He's told the BBC that if that doesn't happen, humans may lose control of AI. And the Minister of Conservation says the goal of making New Zealand predator-free by 2050 is ambitious but achievable. The government has pledged $10 million over 5 years for Auckland's first urban predator-free program. The announcement follows an earlier pledge of $5 million for a similar scheme in Wellington. That's the news. Kuinanga putuputu kōrero.
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1: Now the forecast on RNZ Concert from Met Service to midnight at Ahuroi, Saturday. Northland to Waitomo, including Coromandel, Bay of Plenty and Taupō. Scattered showers turning to rain this afternoon with heavy falls and possible squally thunderstorms, easing early tomorrow morning. Gisborne and Hawke's Bay, mostly cloudy with scattered rain or showers, clearing early in the morning, then fine weather. Whanganui, Taihape, Manawatū and Wairarapa, cloudy with scattered rain turning to showers tomorrow. Taranaki, also Horowhenua, Kapiti Coast, Wellington, also Nelson Buller and Marlborough. Periods of rain, sometimes heavy and thundery, turning to showers tomorrow. Showers clear Wellington, Nelson and Marlborough for a time in the morning. From Grey to Fiordland, showers easing tomorrow but clearing in southern Westland in the afternoon. Canterbury, Otago and Southland, partly cloudy with a few spots of rain, especially north of Timaru this evening. Scattered showers about coastal Southland and Stewart Island, spreading north tomorrow. And Chatham Islands, mostly cloudy today, rain possibly heavy and thundery at times tomorrow, easing to showers during the afternoon. 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
0: It is the lunching hour here on RNZ Concert Days. I'm Nick Tipping. This hour, I'm featuring African-American composers. It's African-American Music Appreciation Month. So music, more music in fact, by William Grant Still, Margaret Bonds, Valerie Coleman, George Walker, Scott Joplin and Coleridge Taylor Perkins, before we head back to Bach and Liszt a little bit later on. Let's start though with Astor Piazzolla down in the south of South America. His Fuga y Misterio features Lucy